the league's leading hitter coming in tonight. Pitch home, up and away. 1-1 to Bigby. The 2-for-10 series. He's hit 3 homers against the Rubber Ducks and driven in 9 runs. 1-1. Little tapper is a foul ball rolling down the third base side. On the good changeup that time, had him out in front by plenty. And it's 1-2. Jenkins on deck. Stevenson with great speeds at third base. Briseño's the runner at first, one out. 2-1 Seawolves, bottom of 6. Here's the 1-2. Missing low and away. 2-2. He'd love to get the strikeout right here or a ground ball at somebody. Most likely Stevenson going on contact. 2-2. Slider misses up. String is out to Bigby. He's fourth in run scored, second in hit, second in on-base percentage, and leads the league in hitting. Bases full, one out, 3-2 count. Take that back. First and third, I beg your pardon. Adam Tulloch ready. The middle set. Here's the 3-2 lifted to left and deep and back. And that ball leaping. Try that ball is off the top of the wall. It's not a home run. One run will score. That's a double. Now it's a 3-1 ball game. Leaping try by Mitchell, hit above him, and Bigby doubles in Stevenson. Briseño to third base, and now it's 3-1. That's the 50th RBI. But just landed to Nick's left, and if he moves over, it's hard to tell. If he's 2 more feet to his left, I think he would have caught that ball, but he made a great effort. Jenkins now, the infield's in 3-for-3 tonight. Swings and fouls that to the right. A superb effort on the 17th Bigby double. Back to a 2-run game now. Now they're trying to break it open. That's it. 0-1. Missed away. One and one to Jenkins. Just 5-for-34 coming in tonight. 1-1, swing and a miss. He got a fastball by him, and it's 1-2, but a 3-for-3 night. The league's top RBI guy at 69. He has one tonight, and 2 are out there right now for Andrew Jenkins. Adam Tulloch steps back, 1-2, line drive, center field, base hit. That's going to score 1. They will stop. At third base, they'll have to stop Bigby. So line drive single, Jenkins 4-for-4 tonight. It's a 4-1 ball game and still just an out and runners on the corners. Here's Exposito now. Michael Poole comes out again. Ducks have a right-hander in the bullpen. Zane Morehouse. You know, the tough thing is they had that double play ball. Just came out of the glove on the relay by Curley at the start.

0: in the dirt. Good block by Thompson to his left on that changeup. One and one now to Exposito. Jenkins at first. Bigby's at third. Still just an out. Adam Tulloch, 27 pitches. Swing and a pop-up foul right side. Schubart comes down. He makes the catch. Two outs. There's a big out. And here's Max Burt now with two gone. Now Max tonight has singled, bounced out, and struck out. A two spot in this sixth inning. Max Burt, feet apart. A little bit open at the plate from the right side. Adam Tulloch goes to first. Back safely is Jenkins. You always wonder, will they try to steal a run now? Bigby's at third base. He runs well for a big guy. Here's the pitch home. Hot shot, left field base hit by Turner. Bigby scores easily, stopping at second base as Jenkins just have a 5-1 ball game on the base hit to left by Max Burt. They've wrapped Akron pitching all season long. This inning, a three spot with four hits. Here's Lee now with two on and two outs. It's a 5-1 game now, 11 hits for the Seawolves. Here's the pitch. Swing and a miss on the changeup. And this is the first inning tonight that they've had guys on base and moved them around. Except when they got two in the first. Here's the 0-1. Slow curve, missed up and in. Zane Morehouse is ready if needed. As Tulloch is ready. Here's the 1-1. Hit him on the left knee, I believe. That'll load him up. He is hurting. He is all the way over by the dugout right now. The bat went right. He was scrambling left after being hit. Appears to be all right. That's going to load them up now for Pena. Caught him on the back knee, the right knee, right on the knee. Wow. And that'll be it for Tulloch as Greg DiCenzo comes out. A visit Jacksonville pitching changes on the way. We'll come right back on 640 WHLO.
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0: New pitcher is Zane Morehouse. Tulloch goes two-thirds, four hits. He's given up three runs. There's

0: gotten on base, he's walked a batter, hit a batter. And Zane, the righty, comes on, making appearance number 20, 0-2, 6-10 ERA, 24 Ks and 20 walks in 20 and two-thirds innings. Morehouse, fastball, slider, and split. He worked on the game on the 28th, one inning, had a strikeout. A 14th-round pick for the Guardians out of Texas in 23. And that right forearm inflammation in April was activated finally in June by the Rubber Ducks and the Guardians. Here's Pena. They're loaded. Pena's 0-for-3 tonight. Looks at a strike on the outside corner. The only Seawolves not to get on base in this game is Viandel Pena. Morehouse, the 0-1, ground ball, shortstop, Curley, backhand, long throw, perfect throw, got him, inning done. You see Wolfson, 9 men to the plate, they score 3 times, they leave them loaded. We have played 6 tonight. It is Erie 5 at Akron 1 on the 717 Credit Union Radio Network.
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0: The new pitcher is Eric Silva from the Visit Jacksonville pitching change. Simon goes 1 inning, 2 runs on a hit. He fanned a batter. Silva, his 26th appearance, 3-2, 7-12 ERA. The left-hander. And Silva, fastball, sinker, slider, curve, and change. Worked twice in the Bay Sox series, had a save in the series. 5-1 Erie. Walton takes a strike. Aaron tonight, fanned twice. The Seawolves answer Akron's 1 run by getting 3. There's a breaking ball called strike inside corner. And quickly 1-2 to Aaron Walton. Knapchek and Turner to follow. 7th inning. 1-2. Line drive right, that will be caught on a diving catch on a slow coming lead for the out. Not sure Lee saw that ball immediately, but he came on, then dove at the last minute and extends and catches it diving forward for the out. He may have lost that ball. It's kind of just la-di-da-da in. Made a nice play for the out. Here's Knapchek, 0-for-2 tonight. Swing and a miss, big cut by Christian. 5-11-1 for Erie, 1-3-1 for the Rubber Ducks. They've left 13 on base tonight. Strike two taken by Knapchek. Fastball at the knees. Akron stranded 5. Here's the 0-2. Missed away. 1-2 to Knapchek. Braylon Doty goes tomorrow night, 6:35. Here's the 1-2. Line drive, left field. That will be a leaping try going right by Bigby. Flags it down for the out and takes away at least two bases from that check. He kind of leaped and jumped to his right, made a backhanded catch going toward the line. They've made two good plays in left and right to start this seventh inning. He cannot extend any more to his right than Bigby did. Here's Turner. He stand twice tonight. Takes a ball outside. The switch hitting third baseman. Here's the 1-0. Ground ball foul down the right side. Akron home Tuesday, 12:05 for the Somerset Patriots, the Yankee affiliate. Here's the 1-1, missed outside. 2-1 to Tyrese, Nick Mitchell on deck. It is 5-1 Seawolves in the seventh. Here's the 2-1, fouled back to our left. 2-2 to Tyrese Turner. Silva, the third Erie pitcher tonight, 2-2, bounces in with that curveball that time. Full count. Here's the payoff. Struck him out, high fastball. Ducks go 1-2-3. Stretch time at Erie. Seawolves lead 5-1 on 640 WHLO.
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0: In the bottom of seven in this 5-1 game, Morehouse will face Stevenson, Graham, and Briseño. L. Stevenson began that three-run rally with a ground ball to third base. Reached base on a high throw. Would have beat the play anyway. He scored that first run of the inning. Bunt, foul, back to the left. He's had a two-hit night, also hit by a pitch. You know, Seth is batting 231 now. Zane Morehouse from the stretch. 0-1. Blazing fastball called strike. Nothing at two. High fastball that time. The outfield straight up. Seawolves, 5 runs on 11 hits. Here's the 0-2. Swing and a ground ball foul. Landing near the Erie dugout at third base. Zane leans in on that left knee. Here's the 0-2. Swing and a foul, slider. They have not had many swings and misses, only 3 strikeouts tonight. They've had very good at-bats in this game, despite leaving 13 guys on base. The 0-2, there's a swing and a miss. He got him on a high fastball. So the first strikeout for Morehouse, leadoff man is gone. Here's Peyton Graham. He walked in the inning. You know, Graham hit that ground ball that he walked, and he was on base when he hit a ground ball. They looked like they would turn two, but couldn't handle the throw by Curley. Swinging a fly ball left center. Coming on and making the catch. Going left is Mitchell for the second out. With Graham on first and Stevenson on second. Briseño grounded the ball up the middle that Curley got it, stepped on the bag and threw to first in time, but Shubari couldn't hold the throw. Just popped out of the glove. Instead of 2 outs, it was 1 out. And then double, single, single, and they had 3 runs. Briseño on base all 4 at-bats tonight. He swings and fouls it back to my left. He has been hit by a pitch and scored. Singled, walked. And that fielder's choice put him on. He scored again. So 1-for-2 tonight for the number 3 prospect. 0-1, checked it, called strike outside corner, nothing and 2. Zane Morehouse, the big right-hander, ahead 0-2 to Briseño with Bigby on deck. Zane leans in on that left knee. Here's the 0-2, low and inside, sinker that time. Zane again, 1-2, struck him out, he chased a slider. Seawolves go 1-2-3 for the first time tonight. We go to the 8th. It is Erie 5 and Akron 1.
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0: Bottom of eight from the Audio Technica broadcast booth. 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Akron still lots of guys on the IL right now. The injury report, Jake Fox, the finger fracture. Magnus Ehlers, the right shoulder strain. Luke Hill, the oblique. Matt Jasek, the elbow soreness. Jose Devers now that left shoulder. 5-1, Erie. Mitchell stands in. Ball one gets away, bounce left. So one ball to Nick. He has walked. He's 0 for 2 tonight. Little high. In this ballpark, four runs is not entirely out of the question. Here's the 2-0 pitch. Low, that's ball three. That's how it begins. It's a 3-0 count to Mitchell. No, Silva came on, worked a 1-2-3 seventh inning. There's a strike taken by Nick, taking all the way. Here's the 3-1 swinging high pop-up foul. Third base side back into the grandstand. Again, pitch swung on. Hit foul, third base again out of play. Silva home, that's low and inside, ball four. There's the leadoff walk in the eighth inning. The second time that Nick has walked tonight. Here's Churio. He's 0 for 3. Akron needs base runners, down by 4 in the 8th. Jason batting left-handed. Silva. He checks and deals. Strike taken by Churio. Right-hander again, the 0-1, line drive, left. A leaping, trying to leaping catch in the alley, jumping up is Stevenson. Wow, they've made three good outfield plays the last two innings. Now they've all made one. First Lee, Bigby, now Stevenson going to his right and jumping up in the alley to rob Churio. Here's Thompson. Bennett doubled and singled and scored a run tonight with a walk as well. That's a big play. Here's the pitch to Thompson. That's a strike at the inside corner. If that gets down, you have guys on base two with nobody out. And maybe starting something big. That is low, 1-1 to Thompson. Bennett now batting 280. And he's 6-for-13 series and 7-for-his-last-23, a five-game hitting streak. And on base three more times tonight. Here's the 1-1. Strike two called inside corner fastball. This trio of Thompson, Schubart, and Curley can really get on base. Here's the 1-2. Driven to center. Stevenson back in front of the track. Makes the catch, two outs. He just missed that time. So two gone now for Schubart. Nolan a walk tonight to extend his on-base consecutive streak to 53 games. He has fanned and flied to left his other two at-bats. Silva, he fires inside and low for a ball with a fastball. Benton went 5+. He blanked Akron on just one hit. He was really good tonight. Here's the 1-0. Strike called. Belt high on the outside corner. 1-1 to Schubart. Dean Curley on deck. Silva. 1-1. Just missed away. 2-1 to Nolan. And left for the first time yesterday at first base again tonight. One line drive right field base hit. Lee gets it back and stopping at second base is Mitchell. That's how big the catch is now by Churio off the Churio ball by Stevenson. Now you're a swing away from getting back into the ball game, and here's Dean Curley as the only RBI with a base hit that drove in Thompson back in the sixth inning. Dean 1-for-3 tonight. Had 10 home runs in Lake County. It's a fine time for the initial one here for the Rubber Ducks. Two on, two outs. Here's the pitch. Breaking ball low for a ball. The outfield to right. Two on, two outs. Silva's at the belt. The 1-0 pitch, swung on, high fly, right center, drifting back and making the catch on the track. That ball kept going. Lee backs up and catches it on the inning done. Akron strands two. We go bottom of eight. It is Erie 5 at Akron 1 on the 717 Credit Union Radio Network.
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2: Moving to the bottom of eight. The Seawolves, the 5-1 lead. Zane Morehouse will face Digby Jenkins and Exposito. The Bigby, a big double to drive in a run in the sixth inning. Zane fires, missed away for a ball. The Bigby walked, he scored two runs tonight. The league's top hitter. Here's the 1-0, breaking ball strike. Morehouse, the 1-1, missed inside, 2-1. Zane ready again. The 2-1 delivery in the air, deep center. Trio back track, he leaps and it's off the wall. Bounces back towards center and stopping at second base is Bigby with another double, his second double tonight. He gave it a shot racing back toward that fence in dead center field, some 400 from home plate. What a good swing put on that ball by Bigby. He raced back and put the glove up and landed right over his head, hit on the base of the wall that time. Here's Jenkins. He's had a big night. Four singles, two RBI, a league-leading 70 now. That's their 12th hit, the double by Bigby. Blown away for a ball. Slider that time from Morehouse. The Akron pen is quiet. One oh, a little high, 2-0. We're in the bottom of eight, 5-1 Seawolves. Here's the 2-0 pitch. It is low for ball three. Zane again at the belt. A green light maybe for Jenkins. Nope. Walked him, high ball four. He's been on base all five times tonight. First walk issued by Morehouse. Here's Exposito. As a walk in forward bats. A wild game in Altoona. They lead the Bay Sox have 11-10 in the bottom of eight. Senators winning tonight in Portland. There's a wild pitch. Both move up. Ball goes back to the backstop. The Seawolves traffic on these bases the entire night. They've left 13 on base. The base is loaded three times tonight. Infield in. Here's the 1-0. Blown away. 2-0 now to Exposito. Bird is on deck. Zane is ready. Here's the 2-0. Line drive caught by Morehouse right back to the mound. Stuck that glove hand up to his left and spears that line drive. That will raise your blood pressure a little bit. Here's Burt. 2-4-4 with an RBI, two singles tonight. We'll give you all the scores following the ball game tonight. Guardians idle today. Here's the pitch to Burt. Strike taken right down Main Street. Back on Main Street Tuesday, 12:05. Seniors and Slackers Day. On the afternoon game with the Yankee affiliate, the Somerset Patriots. Here's the 0-1 pitch. Low and away, good backhanded stop, reaching right by Thompson that time. One and one to Max Burt. Bigby at third, Jenkins at second. Here's the 1-1, line drive into center. That is a hit, that's going to score two. Bigby scores, Jenkins scores. It's now 7-1 in this eighth inning. On the two-run single by Max Burt, he's had a three-hit night with three RBI. This is a very good Erie ball club, and you wonder if they'll have much movement. Haven't had much at all thus far. If trades could move people, or signings moving people, when the deadline comes about and they sign draft picks. Swing and a miss by Lee. Patrick tonight, been on base three times, walked twice, hit by a pitch. He's 0-1. A big night for Max Burt. Here's the pitch. There's a strike, high strike. He came in last five ball games, 2-4-20. And he's 3-for-5 with two driven in tonight. That is outside for a ball. So Minton's in line now for his first win of the year after all the no decisions. Here's the 2-1 pitch. Low. 3-1 to Lee with Peña on deck. Still just an out. Two runs are in. Burt the runner at first. 7-1 Erie. 2-2. Ground ball third base. Bobbled now. They go to first and they throw it away. The third base goes Burt. At first base is Lee on the error by Tyrese Turner. He had a shot for two, then fumbled the ball in his haste, made a wild throw to first, trying to get Lee. And Burt goes to third base. Here's Viandel Pena now. The only Seawolves player not to reach base in any way tonight. Viandel has fouled out, struck out, flied out, grounded out. Here's the pitch. Ground ball foul, third base. They've had more traffic in the San Diego Freeway tonight. 0-1 to Pena. Burt at third. Lee at first. Two runs are in. They're trying to really settle the issue right now. Here's the 0-1, little high, 1-1 to Pena. Stevenson on deck. They've gone 1-2-3 one time tonight. That was in the seventh inning. 1-1, pop up, foul back above us. You hear it land. Two strikes and a ball to Pena. Again, Morehouse. The 1-2. Little tapper to the mound. Zane gloves and gets him at first. Good play. Holding third base, Burt. Lead to second. That was the only play Zane had. He made a nice play for the second out. Here's Stevenson now, who's been active all night long. Two singles, hit by a pitch, scored a run, stole the base. The Seawolves do not have a lot of shakeup. I just can't see how they cannot win this second half. Here's the pitch. Swing and a miss. They're only up right now by 2.5, but this is a good ball club that can really score runs. And not just at home. Here's the 0-1. Inside, turns him away. They're 29-22 away from this park. On the year, totally 56-41, a 20-9 second half. Here's the 1-1 pitch, swing and a miss. Good fastball to 93. A ball and two strikes to Stevenson. Graham's on deck. He's the seventh man to bat in the inning. Burt at third, Lee at second, two outs, two runs are in. Here's the 1-2 line drive down the line. That's a base hit. That's going to score two more runs. And Stevenson has a double. It is now 9-1. He pulled that ball right down the left field line. So Stevenson now with 23 driven in. A three-hit night. And here's Graham. You know, Graham has a single and walk tonight. He's been quiet. Four runs in the eighth inning. Here's the pitch. They pop him up. Short right, long run, and it is caught by Knapchep going out. Fine play gets him out of the inning. Seawolves score four. We go to the ninth. It is Erie leading this game. Now 9-1 on 640 WHLO.
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2: A busy Jacksonville pitching change in this ninth inning. Silva goes two innings, a hit, no runs. He walked the batter, fanned one. And Tyler Owens comes on, the right-hander. Owens on the year is 4-1, 29th time out of the pen, a 4.29 ERA, batting 36, walking 11 in 35 and two-thirds innings. He will face Cesarini, Walton, and Knapchek. It's 9-1 Seawolves in this ninth inning. Owens, fastball, slider, cutter, and split. Worked twice in the Sox series and had a save. Cesarini 0 for 3. Looks at the ball now. No strike on the outside corner. He's bounced out and flied out twice tonight. The 0-1 missed away, 1-1. The Seawolves salting this game away late tonight with 7 runs in the final 3 innings. 1-1 low, 2-1. One swung on, flied, left field, deep line. That is a foul ball caught in the bullpen by the left fielder Bigby for the first out of the ninth inning. Left in room with the bullpens in play. On each side, he made the running catch. Here's Aaron Walton. He's 0 for 3 tonight. Akron just 4 hits tonight. The inside spins him away. Swing and a miss. And a good slider that time. Owens home, low for a ball. The right-hander ready. Here's the 2-1 inside. 3-1 to Walton. Owens, 5'10", 185. Out of Ocala, Florida. Came in a trade from the Rangers 2 years ago in July at the deadline. Here's the 3-1. It is inside, ball 4 to Walton. The 5th walk by Erie pitching tonight. And one man out of the ninth inning, down 9-1, and here is Kristen Knapcheck. Knapcheck robbed of a hit on a diving catch by Bigby, his last at bat. He's 0 for 3 tonight. Looks at a ball up and away. The starters are the pitchers of record tonight. 1-0. Ground ball in the hole, left side, base hit off the bat of Knapcheck. Walton stops that second, so the first hit for Christian tonight. And number 5 for the Rubber Ducks. Here's Tyrese Turner. Fanned all 3 times tonight. It's one of those nights for Tyrese. Switch hitter batting left, the infield up the middle on the left side with Burt well behind the runner. Owens home. Strike called outside corner with a slider. Owens again. Ground ball to first, right side, diving play. Pitcher covers, and they can't get him at first, though. Diving stop by Jenkins, but the speedy Turner beat the relay with Owens covering. That will load the bases for Nick Mitchell. How big is that 4-run eighth inning now for the Seawolves? Akron has him loaded now in the ninth inning. with Justin out, Mitchell walked his last two at-bats. Bases full of rubber ducks. One out, ninth inning, down 9-1. Ball outside. Slider that time for the right-handed Tyler Owens. Here's the 1-0. High again, 2-0. Well, a walk began the ruckus there in the ninth after a fly ball out the end to start the inning off of the bat of Cesarini. Ground ball, first base. And the flip pitcher covers for the out. Almost hesitation by Jenkins. He was thinking somewhere else in 9-1 ball game, just get the out. It's a 3-1 play. Scoring is Walton. Third base, Knapchek. Second base, Turner. But now there are two outs. Here's Churio. Now Jason tonight's 0-for-4. He's lucky that Owens covered the bag. In the dirt, good backhanded pick by Briseño. Two on, two outs, ninth inning. Here's the 1-0 outside corner called strike. 1-1 to Churio. The righty again. He's at the belt. 1-1. Line drive fouled on the third base side by Churio. Akron down to their final strike, now to 1-2 with two outs in the ninth inning and two runners on. Knapchek at third base, Turner's at second. And 1-2 to Jason Churio with Bennett Thompson on deck. Some fans on their feet. Owens again. Here's the 1-2. Outside corner call, strike three, and the ball game is over. In the ninth inning, Akron gets a run. They strand two. Your final score tonight. It is Erie 9 and Akron 2. Post game coming up next on 640 WHLO.
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2: You know, Jim Clark back as Akron drops their second straight game, losing 9-2 to the Sea Wolves in Erie tonight. The Guardians idle their home tomorrow night. Eastern League now, the top of the ninth, Somerset 4, Richmond 1. In the bottom of six, Reading 4, Binghamton 2. Bottom of six, Hartford 6, New Hampshire 1. And two finals, Sea Dogs rallied late to defeat the Senators 5-4, and Altoona beat Chesapeake 14-10. Stay tuned. 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
2: Jim Clark back as Erie wins this game tonight. They've taken back-to-back games, winning 9-2. Pitching matchup at 6:07. Grave Schlesinger for Akron, Hayden Minton for the Seawolves. Seawolves got two in the first. A Jenkins singled, scored one. A throwing error got the other run home, and they led 2-0. Ducks a run back in the sixth, and in their first run tonight. With two outs and nobody on, Thompson singled. Wild pitch moves him up, and Curley drives him in, making things a 2-1 ballgame. So they're in the ballgame, but the Seawolves came back and got three runs in the bottom of the inning. Nine men went to the plate. A big double by Bigby made things 3-1. A Jenkins single, 4-1. A Burt single, 5-1. They would then put it away with four more runs in the eighth inning. A two-run single by Burt made things 7-1, and a two-run double by Stevenson makes it 9-1. Ducks a run back in the ninth. A ground ball by Mitchell would score Walton. There's your final tonight at 9-2. For Erie, 9 runs on 14 bases and no errors. They would strand 14 tonight. Akron, 2 runs on 6 hits and 3 errors. They would strand 9. Winning pitcher Hayden Minton, his first decision of the year. He is now 1-0. And the loser, Rafe Schlesinger, didn't pitch bad tonight, just had early pitch count issues. He falls to 1-4. Time of the game, 2 hours and 53 minutes. And 4,669 watch it tonight at UPMC Park. Game 4 tomorrow night. It's a 6:35 start. pregame 6:15 as Akron sends righty Braylon Doty against Erie left-hander Andrew Sears. Hope you enjoyed the ball game, if not the outcome tonight. And the broadcast, as always, we thank Ryan Schuchard back in our studios, and thanks most of all to you for listening tonight.

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4: Denied that the COVID shot was causing in people when, in fact, we know it was. Let's wrap this up to make sure you understand. Unless you are very elderly or severe, so to force everybody to take this shot was a very, very, very bad idea. And he knew that. You know who really has a red ass about Fauci being such a coward and pleading the Fifth Amendment 111 times? Jack Nicholson's character in A Few Good Men, Colonel Jessup.
5: Now, I've been reading. Turns out there's a thing called the Fifth Amendment. Sitting right there in the Constitution, I personally defended for 28 years. And not one living soul thought to mention it to me. Now I'm watching the television. Little bitty fella, physician's assistant far as I could ever tell, ran this country off a laptop for 2 years. They ask him a question, one question, and he just declines. Polite, like a man passing on cheesecake at dessert. I believe the little man's name was Fauci. Walks right out. So I asked around. I asked my aide. I asked the chaplain. Chaplain says, Colonel, you can simply not answer. Simply not answer. I have shaved in the dark inside rifle shot of men who paid cash money for the chance. Beirut, Panama. And nobody hands me the one piece of paper that says a man may keep his mouth shut. Instead, I sat up there, chest out, told the truth like a Marine. Ordered it, said so out loud in a room with a stenographer. Well, no more. From this moment forward, I'm taking the Fifth. Corporal, bring me the Fifth and a glass. I'm not an animal. Hello.

0: taught my contracts class. He was notoriously tough. And I'm going to brag on myself because it's a great accomplishment for me. I made an A in his course, and that's hard to do. And he told us, my first semester of law school, he said, there is an old maxim in the law that if you sit on your rights, you lose them. Rights are not self-enforcing. I think a lot of people think they are. I think a lot of people believe that if they've been wronged, they just kind of look around and the universe corrects it. That's not how that works. Unfortunately, you have to press your own case. You have to litigate. You have to be the litigant. Well, this is why when people say lawyers are horrible or lawyers are terrible, it's one of the dumbest things you can say. Bad lawyers are, and there are plenty of them. But good lawyers bring about very important change. Good lawyers kept Donald Trump out of prison. Good lawyers do good work that make your life better. So there is a group called the Pacific Legal Foundation. And we've had them on before. Aaron Wilcox was the senior attorney there who represented the Thompsons. These are nonprofit do-gooder organizations that go out and look for cases and find a person like Jerry Thompson and his wife, Teresa Thompson, or those people go to Pacific Legal. It could work either way. Who discovers who? And they bring these cases because once there's a ruling, other people can use that who are similarly situated. This is how you break down minority set-asides, which are a civil rights violation. So if you find it in your heart to write a check to the Pacific Legal Foundation today of whatever amount, just tell them, I heard Michael Berry talking to those people down in Houston, and y'all shattered the minority set-aside, the discrimination against white people, and thank you for doing that. That gets people's attention. They like that. I should also note this was in the court of Judge David Hittner, who is a very, very good judge. He was appointed to the federal bench under Ronald Reagan. I had the honor of getting to speak at a naturalization ceremony. Sorry, I had an honor of getting to, yeah, I got to speak. My wife led the pledge, and we stayed back along with Judge Hittner and shook every hand. I think there were about 1,000. Of every hand of the person who had just become a United States citizen. This is how the process is supposed to work. These people were being naturalized as U.S. citizens, and that was the ceremony for it. This is what we want to happen. That's the opposite of illegal immigration. And that was at Judge Hittner's invitation, and it's a great honor of my life, and it was a great honor of my wife's life. Jerry, let me ask you, it's not easy to do what you've just done because people don't like to be challenged, right? They got a little racket going. Did anybody in your industry, did anybody at City Hall, was there anybody who said, this is a bad idea, you watch your back, you'll never get a contract, I wouldn't advise you to do this, it could affect you in other municipalities or counties?
1: No, there was no direct threat from anybody from the city. You know, we continued to do our contract as we were contracted. It was a 5-year contract with renewables each year. And, you know, they would send us reports where we weren't in compliance with the minority program. And we would explain to them that we made several good faith efforts to get the subcontractor who signed the letter of intent with us originally on the contract to join us to meet that goal, but they were very unresponsive, and we couldn't get them to cooperate to give us pricing when we needed it and so forth. So, you know, being in the business that we're in, we really didn't have a lot of time to wait for an answer. We just had to do the work. And so then we would get letters from the city of Houston basically telling us that we're in non-compliance and, you know, that you're behind on your goal and et cetera, et cetera. And we would send them information that we've been trying. And all along, though, you know, we had started the lawsuit in the beginning of the contract because I didn't like the feeling of it. I didn't think it was right in the first place. Granted, we knew going in that they had that program, but it again, I'm in a business and I have, you know, 50 plus employees that are relying on me. And when a contract comes around, you have to make decisions. There's only so many that come around at any given time. Yeah. And so in a sense, we have to feed the beast to keep 50 people employed, you know, and make sure that, you know, they get their paychecks, that we don't lay anybody off. We've never laid anybody off in 20 years. I've always met payroll, everything. And these types of programs would start to threaten that. And that's when I got frustrated. And that's when I'd read an article by Aaron Wilcox, just happenstance around that time, about these programs and how they were damaging, you know, small businesses and were violating the 14th Amendment. And so I reached out, filled out a form, and told them about my situation, and they accepted the case. And that's kind of how it unfolded from there.
0: And they accepted the case in 2023?
1: Somewhere around that time frame, yes.
0: Did it take a lot of time for you to get them up to speed, to provide information on your business, to walk them through all that? I mean, how much time do you think you devoted to this effort? Because you did a lot of good for a lot of people you'll never meet.
1: Yeah, I understand that. And, you know, I think this is only the tip of the iceberg of this program because, you know, it's isolated at this point. You know, and I think hopefully this thing would be able to expand through PLF's efforts to get these kinds of injunctions, you know, nationwide. And I think a lot, especially in the local market here, I think, you know, the other municipalities and city governments, you know, are kind of put on notice that these programs violate the Constitution. So I'm hoping to see some real change, at least locally, for my local business. And, I mean, that was our initial intent anyway. I know PLF is prepared to fight if the city decides to appeal, and I think that's good for everyone.
0: It is good for everyone. I cannot say enough how much I respect you for what you've done and how important it is for people to stand up. I hear from people every day who will email me and say, this is wrong and this is wrong. I'll say, all right, let's get you in line. No. It's for someone else. You didn't wait. You said if it is to be, it's up for me. It's up to me. Jerry and Teresa Thompson, thank you.
2: Ladies and gentlemen, Elvis has left the building. Thank you and good night.
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12: He calls it historic. I'm Lisa Lacera, Fox News. President Trump says Hamas and other armed groups in Gaza will disarm as part of a deal brokered by his Board of Peace.
13: Provisions of the plan, he said, will result in a Palestinian government in control of Gaza with no harbor for terror groups. It would also, according to the plan, ensure security for Israel.
12: Fox's Grinnell Scott. The president says the first part of the deal calls for Hamas to lay down their arms. Israel's withdrawal of troops in Gaza, patrolled by an international stabilization force working with Palestinian police. A U.S. official says Israel is skeptical of the deal. Spain will send its military to restore order at its border with Morocco after thousands of migrants crossed into the tiny territory of Ceuta. At least 9 people have died in the attempt.
14: State television and TVE in Spain reports that 2,000 to 3,000 people have crossed into Ceuta, with the interior ministry vowing to deport those who do cross illegally. Clashes have also been reported in a second enclave called Melilla as migrants attempted to cross there, but they ran into some resistance.
12: Fox's Kevin Cork. Ceuta authorities had previously linked the migrant surge to a Spanish Supreme Court ruling earlier this month that barred authorities from returning migrants who arrived by sea without due process. The ruling does not apply to migrants who enter by land. Spain is a main point of arrival to Europe for migrants seeking asylum from their home countries. The governor and Russia's Volodograd region says an energy facility and warehouses are on fire as fighting flares up between Russia and Ukraine. Ukraine's prime minister, President Volodymyr Zelensky, tells Fox's Brett Baer Russia has lost more than 1 million men.
15: 1,600,000 losses and about 700,000 killed.
12: This comes as Congress continues to work on a bill that would put further sanctions on Russia. 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
12: A friend of a teenager found dead in coastal waters off Mississippi is preparing to file lawsuits against social media personalities, saying they're spreading falsehoods about him.
19: The investigation into the death of 18-year-old Nolan Wells is yet to be completed, and the teen's family has already expressed concerns over law enforcement saying foul play was unlikely. But now an attorney representing a friend of Wells is preparing lawsuits against online creators over allegedly false claims. Bart Edmiston Jr. says not only are accusations being levied against him via social media, but also his address is being published, along with photos of his family's home and information on his family members. The Edmistons are not the first family connected to the case to claim they've been threatened. Eben Brown, Fox News.
12: A judge has granted a competency evaluation for an NFL coach's son who was accused in his mother's shooting.
17: Elijah Zion Bienemy is facing felony charges in his mother's shooting, and a judge has cleared the way for him to undergo a competency evaluation. Bienemy is the 27-year-old son of former Washington Commanders coach Eric Bienemy and is accused of shooting Mia Bienemy several times on Sunday night at the family's home. The motion asking for the evaluation was filed by the Loudoun County, Virginia Public Defender's Office, which argues that Bienemy has significant mental health issues and cannot assist in his own defense. Investigators have not revealed a motive in the incident. Mia Bienemy remains hospitalized but is out of the intensive care unit. Tanya J. Powers, Fox News.
12: Eric Bienemy is currently an assistant coach with the Kansas City Chiefs. Palestinian authorities have asked the U.S. Supreme Court to pause a $656 million judgment in a long-running lawsuit filed by Americans killed or wounded in attacks in Israel. The emergency appeal comes after a lower court reinstated the damages after a Supreme Court decision that followed more than 20 years of litigation. I'm Lisa Lacerra. This is Fox News.
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0: we return to Our American Stories. Up next, a story of redemption out of Kansas City, Missouri. Let's get into it.
1: 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I was

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0: looking for the truth?
1: It happened on Bonnet Place Northeast, but the explosion was felt some 2 miles away. A house next to the one that blew up suffered extensive damage from the blast and fire that had been demolished.
2: There's just this boom and glass shattered through the entire house.
1: That audio courtesy of WKYC-TV. The house that blew up was reportedly vacant and for sale. However, there were two people inside at the time, and both suffered serious injuries. One was thrown from the house and was found on the street with burns over 80% on their body. And the other victim was found at another home and was taken to the hospital as well. And there has been no official word yet on what caused the blast. Meantime, The Ohio State University is adding a new look to its athletic uniforms through a major sponsorship with J.P. Morgan Chase. Beginning this year, all 36 Buckeyes athletic teams will wear a Chase logo patch, as the NCAA is now allowing corporate branding on jerseys. The agreement is reportedly worth between $15 and $17 million and reflects the growing business of college sports in the NIL era. And in other news, the city of Columbus is scrapping plans for a new Franklin County Municipal Courthouse, saying skyrocketing construction costs have made the project too expensive. Mayor Andrew Ginther says the price tag grew from about $200 million to more than $335 million, so the city will renovate the current courthouse instead. City leaders say the change will save at least $75 million that can be spent on things like sidewalks, parks, public safety, and other community improvements. Court leaders say they are disappointed by the decision, but plan to work with the city on the renovation plans. I'm Brady Hopkins.
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0: looking for the truth, you'll find it. Coast to Coast AM. And I wanted to talk to you anyway
1: about the UFO reports. What you think of them? The best thing about what's turning out to be the longest strike in Ohio this year, 144 workers at Lorain County Job and Family Services continue to walk the picket lines outside the building on Northridge Road. It's now the 163rd day of the strike. As Rosemary Zayas says, the commissioners just aren't being fair.
2: They're trying to raise our insurance 14%. They want to add, if you add your spouse, another $200 to the premium. And this is all while we're out here. But they don't want to give us a raise.
1: She adds some of those that work at the agency make $14 an hour and actually qualify for the services they offer to the public. From two cases to one, a judge has consolidated lawsuits against Les Wexner and his foundation. It accuses him of giving convicted sex offender Jeffrey Epstein money to help them abuse women and children. The House Oversight Committee estimated about $200 million was sent from Wexner to Epstein in the over 15-year partnership. The federal judge ruled the two cases were similar enough to combine down to one in the New York Southern District Court. A telephone conference is slated for Thursday next week. What started as a romantic argument turns into a shooting that left three people hurt in Dayton. Police were called to McIntosh Park around 7:15 Thursday evening. That's when they found two women and a male shot. They are expected to recover. Dayton police say the adult man and one of the women have a history of violence against each other. Two of the three guns recovered are believed to be used in the shooting. And a theft of liquid gold. No, not Velveeta. Borman police say thieves targeted used cooking oil. A vat of oil is valued around $700 and is typically sold on the black market. There's no suspect information at this time, but back in December, 13 people were indicted for said crime. I'm Lee Mack.
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0: too much. That's it. That's like, I have no use for you in life. Too much. And that's kind of what happened with wokeness, right? It's just like, okay, now you've gone nuts. Too much. It's it. Over. And you wonder when all of these things, and it makes perfect logical sense. After all, these lies, they die of the truth. These darkness, they die of light. These narratives, they die of reality. And so here comes the Democrats now. Pedal to the metal. Pro-Islamist, pro-socialist, pro-communist, anti-American, anti-Christian, anti-Jew. I think they're on the brink of too much. All right, we got a lot of smart people to help us understand. I do want to talk to Rory O'Neill today because time is running out for NASA to rescue a satellite that is spinning out of control. And Rory, in addition to being our national correspondent, is our space expert. John Decker, of course, covering the White House. His attorney general is no longer on life support. I think they're going to go ahead and do a do not resuscitate and bring him back later. But we'll get the very latest on the attorney general confirmation that seems to be, for the time being anyway, dismantled. Well, it sounds the day. What a week for the president, right? Two wars and a funeral. Sounds like a movie, doesn't it? He ought to be in rare form today. Don't miss Friday with 47 coming up in the third hour. And new cholesterol guidelines are now fully being followed by many doctors. And that means people are walking around with a risk of cardiovascular complications. We're going to talk about that with Dr. Joe Gilotti. And in our one-on-one time, I had a hard time picking. I think I have to go with Fauci walking down the street, dropping F-bombs. And anybody remember Deborah Birx, the one that was always standing side by side with him, news conference after news conference? Boy, is she distancing herself from him after the testimony. We'll do that in our one-on-one time. So we got a lot to cover today, a lot to understand together because we're all in this together. Miss a little, you'll miss a lot, and we'll miss you. All right, what's happening right now in Iran? Hey, this is not just another headline because we don't know how it ends. And we don't know how long it's going to last, and it could directly hit your wallet. Why? Because when oil moves, everything follows. Gas prices spike, shipping costs spike. Suddenly your dollar doesn't go as far. We've seen this before. And the big question is, are you positioned for what has happened? Missed opportunity. For what's happening? Not missed yet. And what's going to happen? 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So if you're considering gold or silver, first and foremost, who you work with matters a lot. 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All right, 23 minutes after the hour. Let's get this party started on a Friday. No more Bob singing, I hope. Oh, we do have
1: make it happen. Put him on a hotkey.
0: We do have top five stories of the day coming up next. You hold on.

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2: No injuries were reported following a large fire Thursday at Akron's Hull of Recycling on North Arlington Street. A shelter-in-place order was in effect for nearby residents for about 2 hours. Firefighters say trash and other rubbish were the source of the blaze. A Middletown police officer is being convicted after allowing a handcuffed suspect to be whipped by a belt by his step-grandfather. Officer Jamie Patterson testified in court that everyone else had been failing the boy and that corporal punishment may help. She was convicted Thursday on 2 counts of dereliction of duty and will be sentenced at a later date. Cincinnati's North Avondale neighborhood was the scene of a Thursday morning shooting. Police say a Spectrum worker was shot in the neck during a robbery at around 5 a.m. The victim's injuries are described as life-threatening. I'm Andy Betts.
3: 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Highways nice and clear this morning. 10 minutes for your drive on 77 southbound from the Central Interchange to the Akron-Canton Airport. I'm Faith Nezovich from the Total Traffic Center.
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5: From the KNR, call 1-800 Hurt Now Weather Center. We have got a slight chance for those showers later on. Some early fog, otherwise mostly sunny. We'll get up to 88. Tonight, increasing clouds, low 68. Saturday, mostly cloudy. Maybe a stray shower, thunderstorm, headed up to 84. But then we'll see those showers and possible thunderstorms Saturday night. And then we'll do that again for Sunday. Jeff Eno at the Weather Channel.
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2: 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Coldness and heartlessness are undermining today's suspense movies. The end. Don't go see it. 0 stars.
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3: This is in German. 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As you can tell from this review, I speak English and not German.
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3: Well,
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2: Oh, it has wall-to-wall profanity and vulgar language.
4: Can't you just make a movie about mobsters where they don't swear?
0: We'll uncover some startling truths. September 11th was still more than a week away.
4: He claiming Mr. Rogers had something to do with 9/11?
3: I think he's not claiming it. I think he's about to prove it, Greg.
0: We'll go on a journey of self-discovery.
4: Night of the Comet is one of the greatest movies. Yeah. Well,
3: no, it's not, but...
4: I immediately back off this.
0: And confront our own shameful opinions.
4: Why should the pros who get, at least they get paid for, why do I want to do this for free? Like, my opinion on, what was that band that I really got out in front of?
0: The New Radicals.
4: The New Radicals. Yeah, I was like, I think this guy's the next Stevie Wonder.
1: But mostly, it'll be a bunch of nonsense like this.
4: Yeah, use Bing.
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3: Yeah, I'm going to Bing this.
4: Bing?
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0: From Sacramento to Oklahoma City, from Nashville to Youngstown, this is your morning show with Michael Del Giorno.
1: Well, we're keeping our eye on some dangerous thunderstorms and flash flooding in the Central Plains and Midwest today. And then eyes on the big screen, Superman, brand new day, expected to have one of the biggest openings ever this weekend. President having his cabinet meeting. He'll do that at Camp David today, just to throw things differently in a wrinkle. And then, of course, I've been looking at poll after poll after poll, and socialism is only selling within the Democrat Party, and it's a kiss of death for independents and Republicans. So that will play out. The other thing is, this midterm is all about the economy. And so is our national correspondent, Rory O'Neill. Good morning, Rory.
2: Hey, good morning, Michael. And the GDP number we got yesterday could be better. Weak sauce, as the kids might say. 1.5% growth for the quarter, which is about half of what we'd like to see. Consumer spending, though, continues to remain strong and outperforming expectations, a solid 2.1% pace during that second quarter. So we could use some more business investment to get these GDP numbers up. One area that's seeing some weakness is home sales. Redfin reports pending home sales actually fell to their lowest level since early April. A lot of those higher interest rates on mortgages, now near 7%, scaring away some would-be buyers.
1: Inflation can't get down where the Fed needs it to get down to, so they can't lower rates. They avoided raising them and held them steady. And if those rates don't go down, usually mortgage rates don't go down with them. And then you haven't solved the home buying crisis. And no, salaries and GDP is not keeping up where it needs to be. That's not a good sign. Apple and Amazon?
2: They both reported their earnings yesterday. Amazon way up as a result. Their stock, Apple, down a good bit. Apple is complaining about the cost of computer chips. Although Amazon just got $600 million in tariff rebates. After the Supreme Court threw out the tariffs, Amazon got $600 million paid back to them. They're still trying to figure out what to do with all that extra cash and how they might, emphasis might, get it back to some consumers.
1: It was quite a week. I mean, two wars and a funeral, among other things. Rory will break down the top stories of the week during the Weekend Dive. You can hear it on hundreds of iHeart stations or on your iHeart app. Great reporting as always. We'll talk again Monday, Rory. All right, one chance to live this final day of July, Friday, July the 31st, 2026. Go make a difference in someone's life and cherish your own. We'll see you Monday.
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8: A few miles from the glass spires of Midtown Atlanta lies the South River Forest. 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
8: Who gathered to stop the nearby construction of a massive new police training facility, nicknamed Cop City. 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
10: At approximately 9 o'clock this morning, as law enforcement was moving through various sectors of the property, an individual, without warning, shot a Georgia State Patrol trooper.
11: What I heard was a full clip unload. 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
3: In the NFL, wide receiver Deebo Samuel is headed back to the 49ers on a one-year deal that could be worth up to $7 million. San Francisco selected Samuel in the second round of the 2019 NFL Draft. He was traded to the Commanders for a fifth-round pick in 2025. In New Orleans, the Saints are extending wide receiver Chris Olave on a four-year deal that could be worth up to $132 million, 90 of that guaranteed. And in baseball, the Mets have traded reliever A.J. Minter to the Twins for two minor leaguers. And in Baltimore, with both of their catchers on the injured list, the Orioles traded for Tigers catcher Jake Rogers for a minor league pitcher. I'm Andy West with your iHeartRadio Sports Report.
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0: his mouth to your ears. It's Brian Kilmeade.
1: I'm not running for anything, so I can say whatever the I want. And here's what I think. I think Chuck Schumer's a piece of and that he my dad over. Nancy Pelosi at the time also was involved in that. And so I don't have anything nice to say about it.
2: We're not fans of Nancy.
1: And I'm supposed to be the guy that says, oh, but you know what? For what Nancy Pelosi has contributed to this country and to the Democratic Party, I'm not supposed to that, man.
2: Okay, Hunter Biden. First off, I know he's your dad. But Nancy Pelosi and Chuck Schumer should not have your ire. They pointed out late what everybody knew early that was not invested in the Democratic Party. Your dad shot. He never should have been president. And you, if you weren't on crack, should have made sure he didn't run for president. Instead, you pushed him not only to run, but to run for re-election. And because they stepped up in June and told him to step aside, are you kidding? I mean, are you still on crack? And this tough guy attitude and him going at different outlets, calling out the Democratic Party might be entertaining. And I want to share it with you just because I want to give you all angles. I got no patience for this guy because nobody hurt his family and Joe Biden more than him. Think about how much time they wasted as he was on crack, failing out of the military, leaving a laptop at a repair shop, causing so much embarrassment to himself and his family. Think about how he left his wife and kids for his brother's widow.
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4: President Trump is considering temporarily withdrawing Todd Blanche's nomination for attorney general in a social media post Thursday. Trump said he has no objection to pulling the nomination for now as two Republican senators continue to oppose Blanche's confirmation. Senators John Cornyn and Tom Tillis want the Justice Department to eliminate a nearly $2 billion anti-weaponization fund before moving forward. President Trump will meet with his cabinet today at Camp David. The meeting comes as some Republicans voice concerns about the conflict with Iran, with the midterm elections now less than 100 days away. A judge in San Francisco says the Trump administration hasn't yet proven that artificial intelligence company Anthropic is a supply chain risk. More from Tammy Trujillo.
5: Thursday, the federal judge said it's troubling that the Pentagon wants Anthropic banned after the AI company criticized the administration. Judge Rita Lynn temporarily blocked the Pentagon's ban in March.
4: NASDAQ futures are on the rise. I'm Michael Kastner.
6: 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No accidents, no broken down vehicles, and still under 20 minutes for the drive on 77 north or southbound between Akron and Canton. I'm Faith Nezovich from the Total Traffic Center.
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8: 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Maybe some stray showers, mostly sunny, upper 80s today. Tonight, increasing clouds, overnight low 68. Saturday, mostly clouds and slight chance for shower or thunderstorm, 84 for the high. We'll see those showers and possible storms Saturday night, and then more showers for Sunday, maybe some rumbles of thunder. Jeff Eno at the Weather Channel.
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18: 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I'm losing my mind. I am totally out of control.
16: Spider-Man Brand New Day made over $50 million Thursday, beating the record set by the previous Spidey flick, No Way Home. It's also the third best preview ever, behind Avengers Endgame and Star Wars The Force Awakens. Queen is reaching a big milestone on YouTube.
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21: The band's performance video for Don't Stop Me Now has surpassed 1 billion views. The clip is Queen's second video to join the Billion Views Club. The first was 1975's Bohemian Rhapsody, which actually hit 2 billion views in December of 2025. I'm Mark Mayfield.
16: Ariana Grande has released her latest album. Petal is the singer's eighth studio album, and it features her number one hit, Hate That I Made You Love Me. Grande is promoting the album on her Eternal Sunshine tour, which is sold out through August. And Joe Rogan tops a Forbes list of the top paid podcasters of 2026, making an estimated $82 million. That's entertainment. I'm Daria Albinger.

0: listen, the more you'll know. It's Brian Kilmeade.
1: The presidency is supposed to be a public trust. Trump has turned it into the single most profitable scam of his... Please sit down. Please sit down.
2: That genocide, what can be

0: you are corrupt and that's in genocide. This is part of the same con with you and Trump.
1: Let's continue and let the people didn't come to hear you.
2: So that is Chuck Schumer being shouted down. They're saying that he's conspiring with Donald Trump. Just shows you how clueless that person is. They don't even speak at all, ever. They used to know each other when Chuck Schumer needed money and he was a businessman, but they don't now. So anyone who thinks that Chuck Schumer is colluding with Trump, they don't even have anything they coincide with. You would think on the Jewish situation, pro-Israel, you think they would coincide there. But instead, Senator Schumer's been critical of Netanyahu, didn't even stand up for the Jewish students at Columbia. So he's being shouted down. If I'm him, don't even try to run for re-election. My sense, the mayor of New York City will run for senator if AOC doesn't. I think that Senator Schumer will just retire. He'll try to run, but I think the party just wants no part of him. They just don't want any part of him. And there's no doubt about it. It's embarrassing to be in your own city and get shouted down like that by something that you're not even proud of. You've gone out of your way not to back Israel, even though you wrote a book about anti-Semitism. So we'll see what happens. Hamas, by the way, is sounding off about President Trump's claim that we are close to a deal in Gaza. And the deal is essentially this. They have agreed to put their guns away, put them into storage, and reveal their tunnels and their tunnel network in turn for the creation of a Palestinian state and the retreat of the IDF from Gaza. We'll see. I mean, are they going to do that? They don't want to say they're going to do it, but they are now pushing back as Donald Trump announces that Hamas's disarmament agreement is moving straight forward. They are asking for Israel to back out. Now, Israel will back out to a different line closer to their border, but I just know this, that Israel has no interest in being in Gaza. They have no interest in being in Lebanon. They have no interest in even the Golan Heights, even though it just seems to be a dead area these days. All they want is security. They don't want land. They have enough. It's done. And they don't want Gaza. They walked away from it. So the question now is, Israel, like the UAE, who is being heavily targeted in the spring, are now not touched by Iran because they don't want the reprisals. The UAE has shown they will hit back. Saudi Arabia showed yesterday they'll hit back. And Saudi Arabia is assembling a multinational maritime defense coalition to protect the Red Sea shipping from the Houthi rebels. Iran-backed Iraqi militias are now discussing how to respond to the U.S.-Saudi airstrikes. Why? Because those militias are the ones with the rockets to Kataib Hezbollah. They have the distant rockets from, drum roll please, Iran. And they're the ones that are hitting Saudi Arabia for the Aramco plant, as well as trying to stop shipping in the Red Sea. So they're going to get a coalition of Gulf states to patrol the Red Sea. I love it. They said that they do have another option, is the Suez Canal, but some of these big tankers are too big to go through that canal, and it's not going to work long time anyway. They've also managed to repipe a lot of this stuff. So there are going to be pipelines to avoid both the Strait and, I believe, the Red Sea. But until then, Saudi Arabia showing they will fight, and the U.S. showing they're going to finish them off. I cannot wait. Meanwhile, we have a lot going on. I'm going to get the perspective from the Arab perspective of this whole thing with Hussein Mansour next.
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4: Some Israeli officials are reportedly concerned about the new deal with Hamas. President Trump wrote on True Social Thursday that his Board of Peace has reached an agreement that would involve the complete disarmament of the Palestinian militant group. Israeli officials are skeptical. Former Israeli government spokesperson Ilan Levy.
5: It's not going to allow another armed force to threaten Israeli communities like it did on October 7th. Hamas is going to try to flip the sequencing around and demand an Israeli withdrawal before it disarms.
4: President Trump says he may hold off on Todd Blanche's nomination for attorney general until two Republican senators are out of office. Tom Tillis and John Cornyn are opposing Blanche's nomination unless the Department of Justice kills a nearly $2 billion anti-weaponization fund. And forecasters predict records will be broken across the West this weekend as an extreme heat dome turns up temperatures from Arizona to Montana. I'm Michael Kastner.
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8: NFL news. The 49ers, after receiver Ricky Pearsall's knee injury, are bringing back veteran Deebo Samuel, signing into a one-year deal. Baseball highlights yesterday included the White Sox 2-1-11 inning win over the Yankees, the Sox second straight walk-off over the Yanks. Cody Clemens' two-out ninth inning grand slam rallied the Twins past the Royals 4-3. And Shohei Ohtani sat out with knee soreness, but the Dodgers won anyway, beating Seattle 6-2. I'm Matt McCool.
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1: If fewer than 3 out of 10 Democratic voters have a favorable view of Chuck Schumer, do you think that he should lead your party in the Senate?
2: Well, he's got a very tough job. And so my view is we should get through the 2026 election, see what voters say, but also at the same time be prepared for the presidential election, because it would be really good, of course, to win the Senate and the House. But ultimately, we need to make sure we have a Democrat in the White House.
3: Yeah, that'll be the scariest thing ever. Senator Chris Van Hollen weighs in, who is just a nightmare. He is actually pro-socialist now. This guy will say anything. Lost his mind over in Maryland. But maybe it's just a left-wing state. But he is truly, the guy's having martinis or margaritas with terrorists over in El Salvador. He lost me at that. And every, you know, going out against Marco Rubio, one of the most talented secretaries of states ever. So this guy's done. But he's weighing in there. Of course, he's not for Chuck Schumer. That's read between the lines there. I can't wait to see everybody at Red Bank, New Jersey, October 16th. On the 17th in Westbury, WABC listeners, Clearwater, Florida, November 7th. 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Go to BrianKilmeade.com. I'm doing a United States tour. It's a red, white, and blue night that you like no other.
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4: President Trump is holding a cabinet meeting at Camp David this morning. The meeting comes while the U.S. and Iran resume attacks after the collapse of the ceasefire agreement. Some Republicans have reportedly expressed concerns to the White House as the war continues with midterm elections less than 100 days away. The president says a deal has been reached to disarm Hamas. In a Truth Social post, Trump said the agreement calls for all armed groups in Gaza to surrender their weapons under a plan negotiated over months of talks in Egypt. The proposal would phase out all heavy and light weapons over 6 to 8 months. It's day two of Lollapalooza in Chicago's Grant Park. Headline performers today are the Smashing Pumpkins and Charlie Gibbs. Chicago officials say emergency weather evacuation shelters will be available to offset rain in today's forecast. I'm Michael Kast.
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13: 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How did my father become the scheming mastermind? 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
18: 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Sentenced to death. They're planning on euthanizing this dog after a provoked incident of biting. Provoked. 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Unbelievable times we live in. 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

0: a mishap. I'm Lisa Brady, Fox News. That's how the Marines are describing what happened near Air Station Miramar in San Diego, where an F-35B fighter jet went down earlier today. The pilot ejected and was taken to a medical facility, the crash leaving a blackened, smoldering area in a field.
1: Marine officials initially confirming emergency crews were responding to an aircraft mishap. The incident comes after a B-52 bomber jet crashed at Edwards Air Force Base outside of Los Angeles, killing 8 people.
0: Fox's Kristen Goodwin. The Marine Corps says the pilot in today's crash has non-life-threatening injuries. President Trump says he's losing faith in talks with Iran and suggesting fighting will continue for now while also claiming success.
2: We're in for 5 months and we have obliterated their military capacity. Again, they've got some left. But soon they won't have some left.
0: During a Camp David cabinet meeting, the president also saying a weaker Iran helped lead to a deal in Gaza for Hamas to disarm and Israeli forces to eventually withdraw, a framework that's part of a broader peace plan. Seattle has a new police chief for now.
3: Mayor Katie Wilson's apologized for the slow sharing of information with the public after Sunday's mass shooting at the Bite of Seattle Food Festival, and accepted Police Chief Sean Barnes' resignation, despite his support from Seattle City Council.
4: As the mayor, I have a different window into the police department than many of our council members.
3: She thanks him for his service and names Deputy Andre Sales as interim chief.
4: Interim Chief Sales and I share a vision for what public safety in Seattle looks like, and he is ready to do the work it takes to get us there.
3: He says the search continues for more suspects in the shooting involving rival gangs. One is in custody, another is believed to be one of the 3 people killed.
0: Fox's Chris Foster. The former chief's resignation followed controversy over time spent out of Seattle and reports that was likely about to get him fired. Wall Street rallies. The Dow up 277 points at the bell. 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
6: Police are investigating a triple shooting in a Dayton park. Lee Mowen reports.
7: What started as an argument over romance turns into a shooting that injures 3 in Dayton. Police were called to McIntosh Park around 7:15 Thursday evening. That's when they found 2 women and a male shot. They are expected to be okay. Dayton police say the adult man and one of the women have a history of violence against one another. 2 of the 3 guns recovered at the scene are believed to be used in the shooting. I'm Lee Mowen.
6: Meantime, 2 teenagers are hurt following a reported accidental shooting in Newark last night. It happened just after 8 p.m. at a location near Mull and 21st Streets. Authorities believe 4 teenagers were driving around with 2 guns in the car when one of the backseat passengers fired one by mistake, hitting himself and the driver. Investigators say 2 of the teens fled the scene and hid the guns, while the others initially told leaders an unknown suspect shot them. The shooting remains under investigation. And the reported number of psoriasis cases in the Cleveland area has increased, as it in much of the Greater Lakes region, but that increase is slowing down. Liz Swoboda with the Cleveland Department of Health says things are starting to improve.
8: You know, it's too soon to definitively say that the outbreak is nearing its end, but I will say that we have had a lot fewer cases reported each day.
6: Meanwhile, as the search for the primary source of the bacteria continues, Jana Rush with the Cuyahoga County Board of Health says they may never know.
9: Sometimes a source may not be directly identified, and sometimes it just has to take a part of its course with, you know, working with public health to slow it down, and eventually, you know, contaminated produce gets replaced with uncontaminated produce.
6: More than 900 cases have been reported in Cuyahoga County, with more than a third of those being in Cleveland. I'm Brady Hopkins.
1: From the Elk and Elk Traffic Center, Serious Lawyers for Serious Injuries, call 1-800-ELK-OHIO. No accidents or broken down vehicles to slow you down. Still under 20 minutes for the drive on 77 north or southbound between Akron and Canton. I'm Faith Nezovich from the Total Traffic Center.
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12: From the KNR, call 1-800 Dirt Now Weather Center. We'll see just some cloud cover overnight. The weather does stay dry through the evening as well. A low of 68. Generally cloudy skies Saturday, a high of 84. Then showers and storms likely overnight Saturday, a low in the mid-60s. Might be some locally heavy rain. Areas of rain and thunder likely Sunday, a high of 81. I'm meteorologist Mark Thibodeau at the Weather Channel.
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0: thread in the search for Nancy Guthrie. I'm Lisa Brady, Fox News. Sheriff's officials releasing early ransom notes, hoping someone may recognize the writing style. The first note demanded cryptocurrency. The second said the 84-year-old had died shortly after being taken, adding she's buried in nature now and nothing you could have done could have changed the outcome.
1: Exactly 6 months ago, Nancy Guthrie's son-in-law dropped her off at her Tucson home after a family dinner. She has not been seen or heard from since. Despite compelling doorbell video evidence of that night of the suspected kidnapper, no one has been named or identified.
0: Fox's Claudia Cowan. The Pima County Sheriff's Department now says that two videos recovered from Guthrie's doorbell camera might be from two separate days and may indicate that unidentified man was preparing ahead of when Guthrie was taken. Investigators say they continue to follow all credible leads. President Trump is rejecting an intelligence assessment that Iranian hackers may be targeting U.S. water systems.
2: An initial assessment from federal and state agencies says Iran could be behind coordinated cyber attacks on infrastructure targets in seven states, including 30 community water systems in Minnesota. But at Camp David, President Trump disputed Iran is to blame.
3: I would blame it on Minnesota and the governor, the corrupt governor of Minnesota. They like to say, oh, it's Iran. Iran should be so lucky. Iran's got bigger problems than worrying about Minnesota.
2: The FBI warned states earlier this week of potential threats to internet-linked water and wastewater infrastructure, saying at least seven states have reported incidents and some attacks have disrupted water operations.
0: Fox's Jared Halpern at the White House. During that cabinet meeting, the president also said the U.S. will be hitting Iran very hard and that he's losing faith in talks because he says Iran lies. America is listening to Fox News.
4: This is 640 WHLO.
5: Police are investigating a triple shooting in a Dayton park. Lee Mowen reports.
6: What started as an argument over romance turns into a shooting that injures three in Dayton. Police were called to McIntosh Park around 7:15 Thursday evening. That's when they found two women and a male shot. They are expected to be okay. Dayton police say the adult man and one of the women have a history of violence against one another. Two of the three guns recovered at the scene are believed to be used in the shooting. I'm Lee Mowen.
5: Meantime, two teenagers are hurt following a reported accidental shooting in Newark last night. It happened just after 8 p.m. at a location near Mull and 21st Streets. Authorities believe four teenagers were driving around with two guns in the car when one of the backseat passengers fired one by mistake, hitting himself and the driver. Investigators say two of the teens fled the scene and hid the guns, while the others initially told leaders an unknown suspect shot them. The shooting remains under investigation. And the reported number of psychosporiasis cases in the Cleveland area has increased, as it in much of the Greater Lakes region, but that increase is slowing down. Liz Swoboda with the Cleveland Department of Health says things are starting to improve.
7: You know, it's too soon to definitively say that the outbreak is nearing its end, but I will say that we have had a lot fewer cases reported each day.
5: Meanwhile, as the search for the primary source of the bacteria continues, Jana Rush with the Cuyahoga County Board of Health says they may never know.
8: Sometimes a source may not be directly identified, and sometimes it just has to take a part of its course with, you know, working with public health to slow it down, and eventually, you know, contaminated produce gets replaced with uncontaminated produce.
5: More than 900 cases have been reported in Cuyahoga County, with more than a third of those being in Cleveland. I'm Brady Hopkins.
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0: police would properly investigate it. 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
3: Thread in the search for Nancy Guthrie. I'm Lisa Brady, Fox News. Sheriff's officials releasing early ransom notes, hoping someone may recognize the writing style. The first note demanded cryptocurrency. The second said the 84-year-old had died shortly after being taken, adding she's buried in nature now and nothing you could have done could have changed the outcome.
4: Exactly 6 months ago, Nancy Guthrie's son-in-law dropped her off at her Tucson home after a family dinner. She has not been seen or heard from since. Despite compelling doorbell video evidence of that night of the suspected kidnapper, no one has been named or identified.
3: Fox's Claudia Cowan, the Pima County Sheriff's Department, now says that 2 videos recovered from Guthrie's doorbell camera might be from 2 separate days and may indicate that unidentified man was preparing ahead of when Guthrie was taken. Investigators say they continue to follow all credible leads. President Trump is rejecting an intelligence assessment that Iranian hackers may be targeting U.S. water systems.
5: An initial assessment from federal and state agencies says Iran could be behind coordinated cyber attacks on infrastructure targets in 7 states, including 30 community water systems in Minnesota. But at Camp David, President Trump disputed Iran is to blame.
6: I would blame it on Minnesota and the governor, the corrupt governor of Minnesota. They like to say, oh, it's Iran. Iran should be so lucky. Iran's got bigger problems than worrying about Minnesota.
5: The FBI warned states earlier this week of potential threats to internet-linked water and wastewater infrastructure, saying at least 7 states have reported incidents and some attacks have disrupted water operations.
3: Fox's Jared Halpern at the White House. During that cabinet meeting, the president also said the U.S. will be hitting Iran very hard and that he's losing faith in talks because he says Iran lies. 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
3: President Trump sounding a midterm election alarm over this week's migrant surge in a Spanish territory where thousands breached the border from Morocco.
6: It looks like an invasion of a country by hundreds of thousands of people. And that same thing's going to happen to us if the Republicans don't get elected, except worse, much bigger. Much easier to get into.
3: Spain's Interior Ministry says some 60,000 crossed and that more than half have returned to Morocco.
14: Spain's Prime Minister Pedro Sanchez is blaming criminal networks and human traffickers for the situation. But it is worth pointing out a Spanish court recently ruled arrivals by sea can't be directly deported. There's also a new Spanish program that gives legal status to illegal immigrants.
3: Fox's Jeff Paul. The Spanish government sending in troops to restore order. The border breach now blamed for more than 50 deaths. The U.S. Marines say a fighter jet pilot is expected to live after ejecting before his F-35B crashed in San Diego earlier today. The cause of the crash near Miramar Air Base remains under investigation. New York becomes the latest state to sue a prediction market.
15: She is accused of violating state gambling laws in a lawsuit filed by New York Attorney General Letitia James in Manhattan State Court. Kalshi is federally licensed as a commodities trading market where users buy and sell yes-no contracts on sports outcomes and real-world events. James says it's pure gambling that requires a New York State Gaming Commission license. Also, the state's minimum mobile betting age is 21, and Kalshi lets 18-year-olds have accounts. She filed similar suits in April against Coinbase Financial Markets and Gemini Titan. The U.S. Commodity Futures Trading Commission says it has regulatory oversight over prediction markets and is challenging efforts in New York and other states to apply state laws. Chris Foster, Fox News.
3: A strong finish to July on Wall Street. The Dow and the Nasdaq up more than 200 points. The S&P also in the green. And Lisa Brady, this is Fox News.
16: Have you heard the news?
6: That same thing's going to happen to us if the Republicans don't get elected.
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23: Ask Dr. Jesse questions were some of the best we've ever had. We're going to talk about America, greatest generation, World War II versus what happened during COVID. What's the difference there? We're going to talk about America, are we doomed to flip-flop back and forth? We vote for Democrats, then we vote for Republicans. We're going to even talk about the United States Senate. Somebody's angry at John Thune. Someone wants to talk about why women love salmon or pretend to love salmon. We'll get to that in a while. All that, so much more coming up tonight on the world-famous Jesse Kelly Show. Now, I'm going to start because, as you know, this week has been dominated with Fauci talk. This has been a week, and I'm not a sensitive person, as you're aware, but I am aware that this week may have been a bit of an opening of a wound for you. And I'll be honest, it was for me. I stay mad most of the time about the COVID stuff, but on a week like this week where Fauci testified and now we have all these people in the news, I get more mad. Now I'm getting myself wound up again about what happened. And we're still seeing all kinds of fallout, all kinds of people going. I mean, here was Deborah Birx. Listen to
0: this. There were solutions, but it became very political. And we all have to be aware, because it was a presidential election year, it was really important for blue states to show that they were taking it very seriously, and they overclosed. And we just have to be honest that that happened.
23: Okay. So I got this email. Jesse, I'm not as mad at Fauci as I am disappointed in us American citizens during the COVID tyranny. We the people knew better, and we should have done better. We knew the lies. We knew it was wrong. Why didn't we do better? Signed, a 37-year-old American who can't buy a house because COVID forced home prices double in my area. Her name is Rachel. I'm going to combine that with this email. Dr. Jesse, I read where we recently lost a woman aged 100 years. During World War II, she was a welder at a shipyard, part of the Rosie the Riveter Brigade. Remember, that was when we had to bring a bunch of women into the factories because the men were off to war. Anyway, this story brought up a question I've long pondered but never found the answer to. The World War II generation is known as our greatest, and they certainly were. From history and stories from my parents, it seems the whole country was united behind the war effort, service members, support workers, volunteers, so on and so forth. I do not mean to denigrate that brave generation. My father was in the war, Navy, South Pacific. But my question is this. The next generation, the 60s, brought us hippies, political radicals, war protesters, drug culture, and so on. How? 20-ish years after a gritty victory in World War? Was it parenting, the education system? I'd really like to hear your perspective. His name is John. So let's talk about this. A society, a country. We'll talk about the United States of America, obviously, but this applies to all societies at any point in history. Think about society as if it's a human body, as if it's a human body, okay? Now, you, your human body, me, my human body, how does it feel every day? Well, how I feel at the age of 45 is a direct result of the decisions, the little day-to-day, moment-to-moment decisions I make over a long enough period of time. So obviously, to make it really simple, for instance, if I am eating fairly well, we all know I'm not a saint. If I'm working out regularly, I'm getting to bed on time, staying away from the bottle, doing these kinds of things, then I am just going to feel better all day, every day. I will sleep better. And this, and for the point of our discussion, and if something goes wrong, I will heal better and handle it better because my body is better able to handle it. That's a result of the conditioning I've done, the little decisions. I went into the gas station. I was thirsty. There's a Mountain Dew. I love Mountain Dew. There's also a big bottle of water. Well, you see what I mean. Now, well, let's talk World War II. In World War II, greatest generation and all that, and by the way, that's somewhat true, but let's talk about this. In the lead up to World War II, there were things going on in the country where the country was buying bottled water instead of Mountain Dew. Here's what I mean. It was a much more family-oriented country. Much more, the nuclear family was stronger at that time, and that matters. It matters a lot. It's been said, I didn't say it, so I don't know who to give credit to, but it's been said that for all the talk about privilege, white privilege or black privilege or rich privilege or anything like that, you know what the greatest privilege is? Every statistical measure bears this out. having two parents in your house who stay together. Statistically, career-wise, health, whatever, statistically, no debate. That is true privilege, right? That was a lot more prevalent before World War II. I'm not saying everything was perfect, but it was a lot more prevalent before World War II. Church attendance, way higher before World War II. The education system, because the communists had not infiltrated every part of our education system yet, the population itself did not go to school for 12 years, 20 years, however long, and learn how bad America sucks. That's not what they were learning in school. They were learning things like the founding was great and the Constitution's awesome and freedom is amazing and communism sucks. They were learning those things in school. And you know what that is? That's years and years, decades and decades and decades of buying that bottled water instead of that bottle of Mountain Dew. So, boom, World War II happens. The Japanese sucker punch us at Pearl Harbor. You have a body that has been working out, sleeping well, drinking water, and that body was ready to handle that kind of adversity. We were conditioned and ready to go. So they hit us and we went. Now let's address what you mentioned, the after part of it. And some of this gets uncomfortable. How is it that the quote greatest generation, the World War II generation, they raised the loser generation? And by the way, when I say that, you know, I don't do that. You know, young people are stupid. Old people are stupid. I don't do that. I don't do that thing, but
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1: I'm Jim Clark. Rick Winston back in the iHeart Studios for this beautiful night of baseball here on the shores of Lake Erie. Seawolves have taken two of the three games of this series. The Ducks a winner on Tuesday in a big way, 12-3. They lost a tough game, 5-4 Wednesday. In a close ball game yesterday, as Akron trailed 2-1 going bottom of six, but the Seawolves brought those bats out again. In the bottom of six, they scored three. In the bottom of eight, they scored four, and they won the ball game 9-2. Erie leads this series overall this year 12-2, and they're batting an unheard of 321 against Rubber Duck pitching. Tonight, in game four of this series, Akron sends Friday Cam Walty in a bullpen game tonight. Now, Walty was a starter a year ago at Lynchburg, as he made starts that season. And this year, this is his first start and second game since coming from Lake County a couple of weeks ago. On the other side, the Tigers' ninth prospect, Andrew Sears, goes for the Seawolves tonight. He had a fracture of the left elbow, had surgery, and they're bringing him back slowly. And right now, Sears is 2-1. With one time against Akron, a no decision, back on July 3rd, he won his last start. Akron's 11-19. They're 10 games back. Erie atop the division at 21-9. They lead by 3.5 games. When we come back, we'll talk to one of the Erie Seawolves voices, Luke Burgess, when the warm-up show continues right here on 640 WHLO.
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1: Well, Mr. Luke Burgess from the Seniors Voices joins us now. Luke, welcome first. You guys are having a great year, but talk about your past first leading you to the Erie Seawolves.
24: Yeah, thank you for having me, first of all. Well, I just got out of school, out of college, in May officially, I guess. I, you know, walked for graduation and whatnot, but I finished my classes in December at Syracuse, and I found myself here for my first year in professional baseball. It's been a lot of fun so far. I'm from Western PA originally, so it's kind of, you know, returning home of sorts. I didn't grow up in Erie, but not too far away. And you know, I came to some games here when I was a kid too. So yeah, it's cool to be able to, you know, come back and, you know, be a part of the Seawolves. And like you said, it's been a great year on the field too, which has added to the excitement. And you know, hopefully that continues throughout the rest of the second half.
1: And Syracuse, great place to hone your skills. What all did you do there?
24: I tried to do everything. You know, I didn't really know what I was getting into when I got there. I knew that it was a good broadcasting school, but it wasn't like my dream school my whole life. And when I came around to like looking at colleges, it was one that stood out to me. And then when I got in, I figured, you know, it might be worth trying to go and see what it was about. I'd wanted to do broadcasting for a long time. And so, yeah, I did student radio there, which obviously took up a lot of my time. But then, you know, I worked with some of the ACC Network productions that they had going on behind the scenes and on camera, but more, you know, doing on-air stuff towards the end of my time at school. And then, you know, there's two student radio stations, which is really cool. So I got involved with both of those and, you know, tried to do some writing stuff as well on the side. Just, you never know where your career is going to take you. And obviously writing's a big part of what we do here too. But yeah, I just tried to do everything that was offered to me. You know, I have a lot of interests outside of broadcasting too. Really into like history and art. So like I tried to take classes and stuff like that and just make myself as well-rounded as possible. It definitely was a busy time. When I think back on it, I'm going to think about that I was stressed and had a lot of reading and homework to do all the time, but and preparing for broadcasts. But it was a great time, and I had a great 4 years there.
1: Is this where you thought you would be at this point in your career?
24: I had no idea. You know, I applied for probably every minor league job that opened up this year, whether it was a number one or a number two job. And you know, I got close to being in a couple of other positions, and in fact I actually got offered a different job the day after I got offered this job, which came right down to it in late February after I hadn't been able to get anything the rest of the way through. And then, you know, two came in at the same time. So I guess what are the odds of that? But no, I mean, I remember having a conversation with one of my friends back in September about how I really did not know what was going to take place, you know, this year, whether I was going to be in baseball affiliated or indie ball. You know, you just don't know. There's so many opportunities, and it's such a crazy industry, and a lot of people stick around for a long time. And so I was really fortunate, you know, to have my first season in AA, have a really great group of players and a great coaching staff here too, you know, that have been so welcoming to both Zach and I, it being both of our first years. It's the first year for most of them too, and I feel like, you know, they've done a great job of welcoming us, giving us a lot of access. And I feel like, you know, despite being a lifelong baseball fan, playing baseball, and you know, being around it for college summer ball as well, I've learned so much about baseball this year too, which has been a really cool experience.
5: I tell young guys like yourself, always have a backup plan. And you seem to have one.
24: Yeah, I mean, I have not thought about exactly what I would do, but there's a lot of things that I could do if I wasn't in sports broadcasting, I guess. I mean, I think the most natural thing, like, I love news. I got the chance to work, you know, our student radio station at Syracuse is NPR affiliated, so I did some news reporting there as well, and just to get to, you know, see the behind the scenes of what it's like to operate at an NPR station, you know, put together the shows there in the mornings and the afternoons, which I fortunately...
5: Important stuff.
24: I got to do, yeah, real life important stuff, exactly. You know, I really had a passion for that, and when we were in Bowie last week, you know, I went down and walked around the NPR headquarters in D.C. a little bit, because that's something that's, you know, I've always enjoyed listening to those shows, and I've always had a real passion, I think, for just broadcasting in general, not necessarily like the sports aspect of it, but getting on the air and like going through presentation. Like, the first job I ever wanted to do was to be a game show host when I was like 5 years old, and you know, that kind of morphed into a reporter. And then when I got into baseball and hockey when I was a kid, I kind of realized there was a way to do that in sports too. So I think I would like to stay on camera or on air, but you know, it could be in a variety of different mediums, I guess.
5: Never rule the game show host out, because you never know where this could take you.
24: You're right.
5: Is this your favorite sport to broadcast?
24: It is, yeah. You know, normally the question people ask me, and you're coming from the broadcasting world, so you're not going to ask me this question, but a lot of people ask me what the hardest sport to call is, and I don't feel like there is a hardest sport. They all have their own unique challenges. But I love baseball because I really feel like it can expose your weaknesses and the things that you need to improve on, which, you know, I think early in my career is something I'm thinking about a lot. And also there's so much opportunity for storytelling and conversations with the players and the coaches, and learning about who they are as people, but also learning about, you know, what motivates them on the field. What kind of strategy, like Erie this year has set the stolen base record for the team's history. They've already stolen 200 bases. Last year they had something around 80 or 90 for the year. So, you know, that's been a super fun thing to learn about. Like, how do they approach stealing bases, looking at all these pitchers, picking up on their tendencies, learning those scouting reports, and all that stuff, and the day-to-day grind of it too. You know, it's a different sport to prepare for than anything else, because there's maybe not as much, you know, going on my laptop, typing up a sheet of notes. I do that, but a lot of the preparation too on a day like today, you know, we had an hour and a half long conversation with the coaches this morning, and that's going to encompass a lot of what I do today to get ready for the game. And I appreciate that challenge and the interpersonal skills that it requires to get ready.
5: Well, never stop learning. Thanks for taking time, and hey, we'll talk to you down the road.
24: Yeah, thanks for having me.
5: Stay tuned. Lineups are next on 640 WHLO.
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0: only bullpen game for the Rubber Ducks is right-hander Cam Walty. For the Seawolves, Seth Stevenson in center, Peyton Graham the shortstop, Tyrone Lorenzo doing the catching, Andrew Jenkins at first base, E.J. Exposito the DH, Max Burt is the third baseman, Steven Horuchitz is the left fielder, his double-A debut tonight, Patrick Lee's in right field, and Viandel Pena is the second baseman. On the hill is lefty Andrew Sears. He's 2-1 with a 2.42 ERA. Other games, a twin bill game one tonight between New Hampshire and Hartford. The Yard Goats lead 7-4 there in the fifth. The curve and base Sox in the bottom of two, no score in Altoona. Middle of two, Harrisburg 1, Portland nothing, and Binghamton and Reading near a 7 o'clock start, and Richmond and Somerset also a 7 o'clock start. Coming in tonight in the Northeast, Reading leads Portland by a game and a half, Somerset by 3.5. The Yard go 2 in the first half. They're 5 back, New Hampshire 6 back, and Binghamton 9 back. In the Southwest, Erie leads Chesapeake by 3.5, Harrisburg by 4. Richmond won the first half. They're 5.5 back. The Curber 9 back, and the Rubber Ducks are 10 games back. Guards at home. They have the Diamondbacks on the lakefront in Cleveland. Well, tonight, game 4 of this series comes up next. This is Rubber Ducks Recap, a Rubber Ducks warm-up. Stay tuned. First pitch is next on 640 WHLO.
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1: 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and Nolan. 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

along wherever you may happen to be for game 99 of this 2026 season with the Seawolves and the Rubber Ducks. I'm Jim Clark, Rick Winstead back in our studios. Now we're going to pause and honor America with the playing and singing of our national anthem.

0: outstanding on this Friday night. The Marion Seawolves have their fire engine red jerseys on tonight with the white pants. The Rubber Ducks are in their black jerseys with the blue numerals trimmed in Rubber Duck yellow. And pitching tonight for the Seawolves is Andrew Sears. He's making start number six, his eighth appearance. And Sears on the year is 2-1 with a 2.42 ERA. He's worked in 26 innings, allowing 22 hits, 8 runs, 7 earned, 2 home runs. He's fanned 26 and walked 7, and they're batting 224 against the lefty Sears, who goes 6'3", 200 pounds. He's 23. He had come out of Connecticut after spending 2 years in Rhode Island, was a 10th round pick in 23, fastball, sinker, slider, curve, and changeup. Had a left elbow fracture. They brought him back slowly. He was activated the 16th of June, worked against Akron back on the 3rd at home in 717 Credit Union Park. And no decision going 4, allowing a run on 5 hits. He's fanned 4 and walked 1. Of his outings have been around 4 innings every time out as he works his way back. Most pitches were 76 against the Senators. That was on the 9th of July. But he's normally around 60 or less. But he goes tonight. He beat the Bay Sox on Saturday, blanked them on a hit in 4, pitched his best ball game, fanning 4 and walking 1. Behind him tonight, Jenkins at first, Pena's at second, Graham at short, Bird at third, Rustich is in left, Stevenson in center, Lee in right, Lorenzo catching Sears. DeCenzo trotting down to third base. Yan Rivera's down at first, and Nick Mitchell's in the box. Wind-up first pitch game, 31-99 is a ball low. We start tonight at 6:37. It's 81 degrees. Blue skies, kind of. Here's a strike taken by Mitchell. Nick is batting 237, 5 homers and 36 driven in. Here's the 1-1 ground ball right side to his right. Pena, second base, glove throws, and he got him on a really nice play going to his right and throwing back across his body to get Mitchell. That was nicely done by Pena. Nick now a 1-for-9 series. Here's Jason Churio, the Akron left fielder tonight. He was 0-for-5 in last night's game. He's been scuffling lately, just 3 of his last 31. 3-for-16 series, takes a strike to the inside corner. Jason batting right-handed where he's hitting 230. The outfield step to right, 0-1, checked it, fastball high. You know, Sears, a high prospect, number 9, 1-1, swing, ground ball, foul at the plate. And they will just bring him back at his own pace. Seawolves at home are 28-19. Ducks away are 18-29. Akron, this is the last game of July. Akron 10-13 in July. Seawolves 15-8. 1-2 is a little bit high. Dylan Hussey behind the plate. Frank Jones is the first base umpire, and J.C. Reed is at third base. The 2-2. Swing, foul tip out of the glove of Lorenzo. We're back to 6:05 tomorrow night. Caden Favors going against Carlos Pena, two left-handers. 2-2, swung on, pop-up foul down the right side. That is out of play. This crowd, another good crowd. They're still filing in tonight. This game, 99 on the year. 31 of the second half. That is high. And the string is out to Churio. Number 5 Guardian prospect. 3-2 is inside. He checked it, and that is ball 4. First base runner tonight. Here's Nolan Schubart playing first. 1-for-3 and a walk yesterday. 4-for-12 series. Hitting 324 for the Ducks. He's been on base in 53 consecutive games. During that streak, hitting 304 with 11 homers, or 16 homers, 11 doubles. Swing and a miss. Sinking fastball that time from Sears. Good lefty-lefty battle right here. Churio leads away. Not a bad lead. Here's the 0-1. Breaking ball missed away. Churio, 11 for 13 on the bases. These are, of course, the running Seawolves we're facing tonight. Throw to first. He's back safely. See if Jason takes advantage now and looks to run. No breeze at all tonight, at least right now. Swing, ground ball, foul down the first base side. A ball and two strikes to Schubart. Dean Curley is on deck for Akron. These Ducks are home Tuesday. Somerset, 12:05 game on Seniors and Slackers Day. Runner goes, a ball high, they'll throw, it is high, and he's in there at second. So Churio gets his 12th steal in 14 tries. And a 2-2 count now to Schubart. With a throw sailing on Naranjo that time, who's just off the IL. 2-2, fouled back, good cut by Schubart. Naranjo caught a foul tip against the Rubber Ducks and missed some time. Andrew Sears again, a look at second, the 2-2. Swing and a miss, he got him on a high inside fastball to 94. So the Heat in fan Schubart. There's the first strikeout and the second out of the inning. Here's Dean Curley, the Rubber Duck shortstop. Dean batting 293. Drove it a run, 1-for-4 yesterday. Right-handed batter. A look back at second and the pitch. In the dirt, good sweeping block by Laranzo with a nifty glove play. That changeup was in the dirt inside to Dean. Curley, a 5-game hitting streak. His on-base percentage this year, totally .447, sixth in all of minor league baseball. Here's the 1-0, swing and a miss, inside fastball. 1-1 to Dean. His 87 walks are fourth. 6-for-12 series. One, swung on and missed. 1-2. Jacob Cozart is on deck. There are two outs. Churio walked, stole the base. Here's the 1-2. High. Two and two. Sears wears number 34. 2-2. Popped it up foul, out of play to the right. Again, look back at second. The 2-2 is high for ball three. So Sears working a little bit in the inning. He's at 23 pitches. 3-2 is outside. He walked him. So up and away that time on that fastball. So two walks in the inning. And two men are on base. for Jacob Cozart. Cozart did not play yesterday, 2-for-9 series. Erie pitching coach Nick Green goes out to talk with Lorenzo and Sears. Cozart batting 235, 10 homers and 44 driven in. Against the Seawolves batting 208. Jacob, 5 of his last 25. Again, a lefty-lefty matchup. Swing and a miss. He chased a slider away that time. The outfield to left. Look at second. 0-1. Same pitch. Swing and a miss. Slider again going down and away. So nothing in 2 to Cozart. Alex Mooney is on deck. Curley's at first. Curio at second. No score. Top of the first inning. Again, the 0-2. Swing and a miss. 3 consecutive sliders, and they get Cozart. Akron strands 2 after a pair of walks. We played a half inning tonight. It is Akron nothing. Erie coming to bat on the 717 Credit Union Radio Network.
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0: Okay, bottom of one, we're fixing cords. Great job by Luke right there. There's a strike taken by Stevenson. Seth in center, 3-for-5 and doubled and drove in 2 runs yesterday. Looks at a high strike. Cam Walty, the bullpen game tonight out of Arizona, 13-3 there, a 20th round pick in 24. At Nevada for 2 years, going 9-9. Fastball, cutter, and slider, 5'11", 213, 24 years old. Breaking ball, ground ball to the shortstop. Curley charges gloves and guns him down, 6'3". Well, Walty at Lynchburg started 11 games a year ago. He missed 2 months with a right forearm strain. His last start was last August on the 24th for the Hillcats. He saved the game on Sunday against the curve with a 1-2-3 ninth inning, getting a strikeout. Here's a ball away to Peyton Graham. At Lake County this year, Walty was 3-1 in 19 games, a 5.54 ERA, 37 Ks in 31 and a third innings. Graham takes a strike. 1-1, Peyton Graham hitting .292, which is sixth in the league right now. Against Akron, he's hitting .396. 1-1, swing and a miss. Good sweeper that time. So add that to the repertoire. You know, Graham, his on-base percentage leads the Eastern League at .415. He's 2-for-13 in this series. That pitch missed away. 2-2 to Peyton Graham. Lorenzo on deck will set him up defensively in a moment. No score, bottom of one. Here's the 2-2. It is on the inside corner. Call strike three. Caught him looking that time on a fastball. So Walty takes care of Graham, and that's for the Rubber Ducks. That's not been an easy thing. There's Tyler Ronzo, the catcher, number 10 prospect, did not play yesterday. Hitting .204. Batting lefty grounds that foul. Lorenzo came out of the Dodger chain, came with the Flaherty deal at the deadline 2 years ago, and that deadline's coming up again, folks. Here's the 0-1, swing and a foul back. Schubart at first, Knapchuk at second, Curley the shortstop, and Mooney at third. Mitchell in left, Walton in center. And the Ducks have, take that back. Here's a ball. Oh, they got two center fielders down here on this lineup card. I just noticed that. Let me turn my book over. Here's the 1-2. It is called strike three. So Walty, a good first inning couple to call third strikes, and he sets them down 1-2-3. We played one tonight. It is Akron nothing and Erie nothing on the 717 Credit Union Radio Network.
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0: Moving to the bottom of the second, brought to you by Summa Health. We'll also sponsor Wellness Wednesdays, one coming up next Wednesday when the Patriots in town, the Yankee AA team. No score, top of two, Mooney, Walton, and Collado. There's a strike taken by Alex Mooney. Did not play yesterday. 4-for-9 series. He had a great month of July, batting .308. Since the All-Star break, .438. 10 of his last 24. Swinging a high fly. Left field deep back track. And that ball is going to die and caught on the track a mile high to Hrustich in left field. Boy, he was under that thing. And still almost in the middle of the warning track. Here's Aaron Walton, the center fielder tonight. Walton 0-for-3 with a walk yesterday, a 2-for-10 series, batting .176. Right-handed batter. Swing and a ground ball foul. Part of the Lake County contingent at .275 for the captains. 15 home runs and 22 doubles. Here's the 0-1 pitch. Swing and a foul to the right. That is out of play. Gil Walton out of Arizona, a competitive balance B round pick last year by Cleveland. He digs back in deep in the box. The outfield to left. Here's the 0-2, way upstairs and outside. The Sears has been missing up and away tonight. Here's the 1-2. Curveball grounded foul down and kicked off of DeCenzo that time. Greg is all right. Caught the foot. 1-2 to Aaron Walton. Sears home. Swing and a miss. He got him on a changeup. That herky-jerky motion. That is the third strikeout for Andrew Sears. Next Wednesday, Paws and Claws night on the Summa WHLO night. All dogs admitted for free in dog-free sections. There is a ball taken high by Mike Coyado. DHing tonight, Mike, a 3-for-9 series. 1-0, swing and a miss, fastball. White Claw specials throughout the ballpark as well on Wellness Wednesday. There's a changeup inside for a ball. Again, home Tuesday, 12:05, with the Yankees in town. Coyado, 269. He awaits the 2-1. Ground ball to the shortstop to his left, gloved by Graham, and he throws him out, and Akron goes 1-2-3. We're in the middle of two. It is Akron nothing and Erie nothing.
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3: Bottom of two from the Audio Technica broadcast booth. No score. Jim Clark in the shores of Lake Erie. Rick Winston back in the iHeart studios on this lovely Friday night. No Cam Walty set down the Seawolves 1-2-3 in the first. He will face Jenkins, Exposito, and Burt. There's a ball taken by Andrew Jenkins. The league leader with 70 driven in. He drove in two, going 4-for-4 last night. Line drive, center field. That's going to fall one hop, not two hops, to Walter. That's a base hit. Now Jenkins keeps on hitting. Against Akron, came in batting .333. He's driven in 16 runs against the Rubber Ducks. Here's Exposito. EJ is DHing tonight. Normally plays third base. He's hit four homers against the Ducks. He's batting .218. Was 0-for-4 yesterday. 1-for-9 series on the year. 17 home runs. 52 driven in. Right-hand batter. Checked it. Called strike inside corner. Exposito out of the Atlanta chain originally. A 16th rounder for the Braves in 2022. Tigers signed him in March this year. Here's the 0-1, low and inside. Well, Walty, no stranger to starting, just not yet this year, so you're hoping maybe 40 out of him, possibly? Here's a look at first. 1-1, breaking ball, just missed the inside corner. 2-1 to Exposito. The outfield straight away. Knapchek is up the middle at second base on the right side. 2-1, swing and a high foul. First base, Schubart looks, but he'll need a ticket. In fact, he needs one out of the ballpark. Hit the roof and bounced onto 10th Street. So 2-2 to Exposito. Cam Walty, 2-2, swinging a foul back on that fastball. Well, the Seawolves are 6-4 in their last 10 games. The Ducks are 5-5. Again, checking Jenkins. 2-2, swinging a high drive. There she goes to left, and she is gone. It's a home run. Exposito against Akron does it again. That's his fifth home run against the Rubber Ducks, number 18 on the year. And the Seawolves have a 2-0 lead. You know, they just flat out love Rubber Duck pitching. When you're batting over .320 against a team, and you played 14 games. Here's Burt. Max, a 3-for-5 night, and drove in three runs last night. Takes a strike. Burt hitting .239 against Akron, .313 with a couple of home runs. He's on a modest three-game hitting streak. 4-for-9 series, swing and a miss at a cutter that time. And Walty had nothing in two. Bird came out of the Yankee chain, a 28th rounder, an 18th from Northeastern. Swing and a foul to the right, that is out of play. He began the year in Toledo this year in 43 games and just flat out did not hit under .200. And then sent back to AA. The 0-2's in the dirt. It is Kurt Gowdy's birthday today, the former voice of the Red Sox. And for most of you folks, the voice of NBC Sports, Super Bowls, World Series for some 20 years at least. Here's the 1-2. Got him on a high fastball. That's the third strikeout. Burke could not keep the bat back. First out, second inning. And Gowdy called some great games for NBC. There's a Roostich. The left fielder, Steven, a right-handed batter, was in West Michigan, takes the ball high. 31 games at 267. Born in Binghamton. His double-A debut tonight. Here's the 1-0. A little bit low. Hrustich. He stands 6'1", 235, 24 years old. 2-0 pitch. Low for ball three. He began his college career at Northwestern. Then his fifth year was at Michigan, where he hit 301 with 15 homers and 46 runs batted in 60 games and takes a strike. Independent ball last year at the Florence Yalls, signed by the Tigers. And the rest of the years he walks was spent at Lakeland. There's the first walk of the ball game issued by Cam Walty. Here's Peyton Lee now, the number 8 hitter and right fielder. Lee, two walks hit by a pitch last night. Takes a strike in the end. No, missed. Just missed the inside edge. Lee, right-hand batter. Patrick Lee, 1-0, low now 2-0. Lee from Tulane to Wake Forest, a sixth-round pick for Detroit 3 years ago. A 2-0 count to Lee. Two runs are in, a runner on, only an out. That is high, and that is ball three. So 3-0 to Lee with Riondo Peña on deck. Here's the 3-0. Swinging on high fly, deep center. Walton back, Rumini makes the catch. A green light, and Lee flies to deep center. That is out number two. Here's Riondo Peña, the number 9 hitter and second baseman. Peña 0 for 5 yesterday. A 1 for 8 series hitting 172. Switch hitter batting left, where he's batting just 139. Cam Walty checks, goes that way, and diving back is Hrustich. Not sure how much he runs. First time seeing him. No numbers that are prevalent. He goes and stops, runs back to first as Walty stepped off. And they've called a balk. He forced him to balk. Did not come off cleanly. He just ran and then was startled and stopped. And when he rushed back was when Walty jumped off the rubber. Runner at second, two outs. Pitch to Peña. Missing low. Here's where this good Erie club is taking advantage of situations. You give them a base, they usually drive that guy in. 1-0. Swing and a miss. Cutter ties him up inside. 1-1 to Peña. Stevenson on deck. 2-0 Seawolves on the 2-run home run by Exposito in this bottom of number two. Walty checking Hrustich. 1-1. low sweeper inside that time. And two and one to Pena. He was with the Maryland Blue Crabs and then signed on July 1st by Detroit. 2-1, swing and a foul back. 2-2. A delightful night again tonight. A nice day for Saturday, but Sunday is iffy with thunderstorms looming. Here's the 2-2. Lifted foul down the third base side. Almost identical to the first time we came here. Sunday was a disaster. A rain shortened him after hours of delays. Here's the 2-2. Inside corner, call strike three. Seabulls get two on the two-run home run by Exposito. We have played two tonight, and it is Erie 2 at Akron nothing on the 717 Credit Union Radio Network.
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3: And moving to the top of three, the Seawolves have a 2-0 lead, and Napchek, Mitchell, and Churio facing Andrew Sears. Napchek, a swing and a foul. Christian batting 164, 1-for-4 yesterday. He's on a 5-game hitting streak right now. A 5-for-16 series. Here's the 0-1. Swing and a miss. He chased a slider away. There's the pitch home. Ground ball by the mound. Shortstop on the right side. And Graham throws him out to start the inning. And 5 in a row set down by Sears, who is at 41 pitches now. There's Nick Mitchell. He tapped out to start the ball game on a 4-3 play. Cannot see the Seawolves bullpen from here. High and tight, low bridging Mitchell. He always steps into the pitch, and when it's high and tight like that, he's closer than many people think. 1-0. Called strike inside corner. 1-1 to Nick. Sears, 1-1, slow curve, flied, right center, calling Stevenson. He has it, 2 men are gone. Here's Jason Churio now, the rubber duck left fielder. He walked and stole the base back in the first tonight, but was left there. Akron had 2 walks in that first inning. Jason batting left, or I beg your pardon, batting right. Wind up in the pitch. swinging at a foul back. Churio, a signee by Cleveland back in 2022. His older brother Jackson plays in Milwaukee. 0-1 is low and inside, 1-1. Hot shot, leaping play at second by Peña on the line drive. He flags it down, climbs the ladder, and the inning is over. Ducks go 1-2-3, seven straight set down by Sears. We play 2.5. It is Erie 2 at Akron nothing on the 717 Credit Union Radio Network.
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3: In the bottom of 3-2-0 Seawolves. Cam Walty facing Stevenson. Graham and Lorenzo, the top three in the lineup. Stevenson grounded out to the shortstop in the first. Walty home. A little high for a ball. Cam at 40 pitches. Bullpen still quiet. Here's the 1-0, swing and a ground ball, third base, glove by Mooney. Over to first, one up, one down. Here's Peyton Graham. Graham, a strikeout victim, caught looking back in the first tonight. He's had some year, 56 stolen bases. High and tight, low bridging Graham that time. Just murdering Akron pitching. Came in batting 396 against the Rubber Ducks. 1-0, ground ball, second base, ranging far left, sliding play, but a guy by Natchek. He was up the middle and no chance to get to it. If he does, it's a roller. Graham's going to beat it out anyway. There's a base hit. And when will he now run? That's what he does. He's 53 of 56. That's right, 53 of 56. Lorenzo caught looking on strikes. Good lead. Walty home. There's a strike. Cam did face West Michigan four times this year, all in relief. I may have seen a couple of these guys, but not many in the lineup tonight. Now throw to first. That sets the table for Graham now. Maybe Hrustic, he may have seen him. One strike to count to Lorenzo. Not going. That pitch is high and away. 1-1 to the Seawolves catcher tonight. Infield double play depth. 1-1. Called strike. High strike. Outside edge. 1 and 2 now to Lorenzo. Cam Walty, 1-2, struck him out swinging, got him on a fastball. He's fanned Tyrone twice tonight, and five strikeouts for Cam Walty. Here's Jenkins. He singled to short and rode home on the home run by Esposito in the Erie second tonight. Right-hander home. Missed outside for a ball. Cam again looking at first. Comes in swinging a foul back. One and one now. Walty looking into Cozart. Coast to first, back safely is Graham. So again, Grandma has a chance to take off. Cam Walty ready, comes in, line drive, right field, base hit. Graham will stop at second as Mitchell gets it back. That vacated hole with, again, Natchik up that middle. And Jenkins now his last six at bats. He's at six hits. And dating back, he did not play on Wednesday. He's six for his last six. Two on and two outs. Here's Esposito, had a two-run home run in the second tonight. As Cozart goes out to talk with Cam Walty. Esposito's really hurt the Ducks with the long ball. Five home runs and 14 driven in. Banged 18 on the year, though, so he's hurt some other people as well. Cam looking in. They look back at Graham. You got to watch Graham wherever he's at. Here's the pitch. Sweeper called strike. 0-1 to E.J. Esposito. The 0-1, missed inside that time. That cutter low, 1-1. Max Burt is on deck. Graham's at second. Jenkins at first, two outs. One-one. Just missed the inside edge with a fastball that time. Two-one to Esposito. Walter at the belt. Kicks and deals. Just missed again. Boy, he's not missing by much. 3-1 to Esposito. Here she comes. Popped him up. Short right center, racing back as Napchek gives way, and Mitchell makes the catch getting done. They strand two runners. We played three from Mary. The Sea Wolves 2 and the Rubber Ducks nothing on the 717 Credit Union Radio Network.
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3: Moving to the top of the fourth inning. Seawolves a 2-0 lead. Schubart, Curley, and Cozart facing Sears. He deals, check swing, ground ball, third base swinging. Bunt, and Schubart's got himself a hit. Well, that check swing rolled right down that third baseline. And Nolan now extends the on-base streak to 54 consecutive games. How about that? The first Akron hit tonight. Here, Dean Curley. Dean walked in the first. Akron had two walks. Couldn't do anything with that in the first inning tonight. Sears at the belt, looks at first. Curley swings and fouls it back. One strike to Dean. Akron trying to break that two-game skid, losing Wednesday and Thursday here. Here's the 0-1. Swing and a miss. High fastball that time. Nothing in two to Curley. Dean, part of a national title team for the Volunteers at Tennessee. Here's the 0-2. Missed inside. A California native, big Derek Jeter fan. Looks at first. 1-2 in the dirt. Good scoop and pick by Lorenzo to his left. Just the sweeping pick of that sinker in the dirt. 2-2 now to Dean Curley. Jacob Cozart is on deck. Sears checking on Schubart at first. Here's the 2-2. Struck him out, a high fastball. Third strikeout for the left-hander. And 53 pitches for Sears. Here's Cozart. He struck out to win the first inning on three consecutive sliders. Slider, ground ball to second, over to short, one away, back to first, double play. 4-6-3, the inning done. We've played 3.5 tonight. It is Erie 2 and Akron nothing.
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Did Akron make a pitching change they did not announce in the booth? Swing and a miss. And Jack Jasiak's out there now, I believe. Did not hear anything in the booth. That's Jack. So Walty gives them three tonight. Jasiak, the 0-2. Did he go too far? He did not. You know, Jack, 6 foot, 210, 25 years old. Comes on in this fourth inning. It'll be a 2-0 ball game. Missed away. So Walty tonight goes three innings, allowing four hits and two runs. He walked one and fanned five tonight. Not a bad outing. 2-2. Hot shot. That's a foul ball on third base. But Jasiak with appearance number 31, all from the pen, 8-4 with a 3.40 ERA. He spent 65 and walked 16 and 50 in a third innings. Reliable for the Ducks all season long. 2-2. Popped him up. Foul. Nope. Fair by the line and caught it first by Schubart for the out. Jack gets the leadoff man. Jasiak. Fastball, curveball, slider, and split. Got the win here on Tuesday, going 1 2/3 and fanning three that night in the opener of this series. Rustich now, he walked his only at bat. Swing and a miss. Good off-speed pitch that time on that sweeper. Bottom of four, 2-0 Seawolves. Here's the 0-1. Swing and a foul to the right. That is out of play. This Erie team been solid all season long, keeping their big names with this team. The top two guys set that table. The 0-2 lays off a high fastball. Rustich. 898 ops with the Whitecats in 31 games. Drove in 21 runs. Here's the 1-2. High again. 2-2 now. Patrick Lee is on deck. Jasiak at the belt. Here's the 2-2 swing and a high fly. To right, Mitchell to his left. Nick has it. Two up and two down in the Erie fourth inning. The support for the Rubber Ducks comes from Audio-Technica, a leading manufacturer of high-performance audio equipment, including headphones, microphones, and turntables. 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Here's Lee. Patrick Lee fly to center is only at bat tonight. Jasiak deals, strike called inside corner. Lee, 95 games at Lakeland and West Michigan last year. Here's the 0-1. Sweeper inside corner, strike two called. 21 games for the Whitecats this year, betting 279, a 963 OPS. Here's the 0-2. Swing and a miss. He got him on another sweeper. Ball gets away, and Cozart throws high, and it goes off of the glove and down the line of Schubart, and the second base goes lame. Wow. The throw was high. See who the error goes to. It was off of the glove of Schubart when he reached for it. Now the umpires are getting together. Is there interference? There is not.

0: So a strikeout. When the ball was not caught cleanly, a throwing error. Well, I take that back. They haven't scored that yet. As Kozer had to block that ball, didn't make the throw. Here's Pena now. There's a ball away. Boy, a huge lead by Lee. Pena caught looking, first at bat. 1-0, swing and a foul back. Lee's getting about halfway down that line. The error is on Cozart, the high throw. A look back. Swing, foul. On the left side, back and out of play. Here's the 1-2. Just missed away. 2-2 now. Again, righty home, ground ball, second base, charging, Knapchek throws him out, inning done. The error does no damage. They strand a man. We played four from Murray. They lead it 2-0 on the 717 Credit Union Radio Network.
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2: Moving to the top of the fifth inning, Andrew Sears is still working for the Seawolves. They lead 2-0. He will face Mooney, Walton, and Coyado in the Akron fifth. Akron one hit. The Schubart check swing single in the fourth. Sears winds and deals. Swinging a foul by Mooney. He flied very high and deep to left. His only at bat tonight. He's really coming around at the plate. 0-1, checked it a little bit low, not chasing as much. Squaring many more balls up. 1-1, lays off that pitch inside and low on that change up, and it's 2-1 to Mooney. Again, checked it, missed inside. 3-1 to Alex. 58 in the books for Sears. 3-1 missed again inside. That is ball four. Leadoff walk. The second time backwards had that leadoff guy aboard, the second consecutive inning now. And the third walk issued by Andrew Sears. Here's Aaron Walton, who a swinging strikeout is only at bat tonight. Four strikeouts on the night for Sears. There's a ball missing away. 1-0 to Aaron. Big hole, right side. 1-0 pitch. Again, missing inside. That's five consecutive wide pitches now from Sears. And a 2-0 count to Aaron Walton. He'll be looking here. Swing, line drive down the line and left. That's a base hit. Goes down to the corner. Mooney goes to third. They will stop him. That's a two-base hit by Walton. His third rubber duck double. And Akron now second and third with nobody out on the TaylorMade double, TaylorMade jewelry. Akron's number one jewelry store, and they've been engaging couples since 1991. Here's Coyado now, something going, tying runs and scoring position with nobody out. Coyado grounded out to the shortstop, is only at bat tonight. Wind up in the pitch, driven to right, gonna get a run home, it's caught by Lee, tagging, coming home, scoring Mooney. And the third base wisely goes Walton. So a sack fly by Coyado makes it a 2-1 ball game. Not really sure why Lee came home that time. He helped advance Walton to third base. So Akron is on the board now. The tying run 90 feet away. Here's Knapchek. He grounded out to short. Infield is in now. Sears home, swing and a miss, a high inside slider that time. 0-1 to Christian. Fouled back to our left. Slider. And Sears, a guy you like to play behind. He doesn't waste time. He's ready again. Here's the 0-2. High and tight, and down goes Knapchek. Then a high fastball to 95, put him on the seat of his pants. That was right around the face that time. It crossed the nose of Knapchek. Here's the 1-2 in the air. Right center deep in the alley, and that ball will be getting down for extra bases. In fact, it's a ground rule double by Knapchek, and Akron ties the game at two on another TaylorMade double. So Knapchek, after smelling the horse hide, drives that deep to right center to tie this up at two. He put a charge into that ball to the alley in right center. That's his seventh double. And that's going to do it tonight for Andrew Sears as Cappuccelli comes out, the Erie skipper. A visit Jacksonville pitching change is coming, and we'll come right back on 640 WHLO.
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2: Yosmer Sanchez, he will get Sears. And Sears goes 4 1/3, 2 runs on 3 hits. He's walked 3, fan 4, man on base belongs to him. He could lose this ball game tonight. Yosmer Sanchez, he makes appearance number 26, all from the bullpen. A rocky year, a 2-3 record with a 6.19 ERA. In 32 frames, he's allowed 38 hits, 25 runs, 4 homers, walking 20 and fanning 29. He will face the top of the lineup, and Nick Mitchell now with a runner at second base and still just an out. A brand new game at 2 now. Sanchez deals. Strike called to Mitchell on the outside corner. Sanchez, a right-hander. Fastball, sinker, slider, curve, and changeup. First appearance in this series. Here's the 0-1. Strike called on the outer edge. Even 2/3 of a frame, his last Akron outing back at 717 Credit Union Park on July 3rd. The 0-2, ground ball over the mound, charging Graham gloves, and they can't get him. Oh, they called him out. Wow. Well, I thought Nick beat that. And he's not happy one bit with Frank Jones. Knapchek took third base. See if we can see that again on their replay in the booth, and I do get to see it again. I couldn't tell. Bang, bang, play. Here's Churio now, the infield back, and Churio takes a ball that just missed. He's walked and lined down, leaping catch on his line drive by Pena for the final out back in the third tonight. But Akron's tied the game here in the fifth. Here's the 1-0. Line drive right to the second baseman. What a bullet caught by Pena. And the inning done. But Akron ties it up with 2 runs on 2 base hits and a strand of man. We have played 4.5 tonight. It is Akron 2 and Erie 2 on the 717 Credit Union Radio Network.
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2: Bottom half of the fifth inning from the Audio Technica broadcast booth. This is a brand new game now as we are tied at 2. Jack Jasiak will face the top of the lineup, Stevenson, Graham, and Lorenzo. Jack deals, swinging a foul. Stevenson is grounded out twice to the infield tonight. Of course, where else would he ground out to in pro ball? Here's the pitch, in tight, 1-1. Akron, 2 runs on 3 hits. Erie, 2 runs on 4 hits. 1-1, swing and a miss. Good changeup had him out in front. 1-2 to Stevenson. A 5-for-15 series. He collected 3 hits yesterday. Jack looks in. Here's the 1-2, swing and a fly to right. Mitchell coming to his left. He has it. They get the leadoff man. Here's Peyton Graham. Graham has fanned and singled tonight. Erie runs came on the 2-run home run by Exposito in the second. Ducks getting 2 in the top of the inning on a sack fly by Coyado. And a double by Knapchek. Jasiak to Graham. A strike, good fastball on the inner half. Jasiak, the 0-1 delivery. Ground ball, third base on that line. That's a fair ball. Rolls down and bangs off the stands. That'll be a two-base hit off of the bat of Graham. Goes in on a slide. It never got to the corner hit for the stands. Jet out like they do at 717 Credit Union Park. Graham, another 2-hit night against the Rubber Ducks. He came in batting 396 against Akron. That's his 8th doubled against the Rubber Ducks. Here's Lorenzo. He's fanned twice tonight. Looks at a ball outside. Going to the bottom of 3 in Cleveland. They lead the Diamondbacks 1-0. Tanner Bibee hurling tonight for Cleveland. 1-0. Swing and a miss. Good changeup that time. Had him way out in front. 1-1 to Lorenzo. And number 10, Tiger Prospect. Here's the 1-1 pitch. Called strike 2, belt high on the outside corner that time. So Jasiak getting ahead of Lorenzo with Graham at second and 1 out in this tie game at 2 in the fifth. Here's the 1-2. Did he check it in time? He did not. Struck him out. Inside fastball. Hat trick for Lorenzo tonight. That's the 2nd strikeout for Jasiak, the 2nd out of the inning. Here's Andrew Jenkins. 6 consecutive hits against the Rubber Ducks in 2 nights. They have all been singles. been on base seven straight times. The walk was in there yesterday. Runner goes, the throw high, not even close. So Graham gets his 54th steal. Well, Cozart, the quick throw, but the lead was just too big. One ball to count to Jenkins. Line drive to right. That is a foul ball slicing down to the bullpen. Man. He's been finding grass, and that time he found the dirt of the pen. One and one to Jenkins. Runner at third, two outs, fifth inning, 2-2 game. Jasiak at the belt. His 1-1. Good breaking ball, strike two, called inside corner. One and two now. Exposito is on deck. Glad you've joined us on this Friday from Erie. Here's the 1-2. A little bit high. Two balls and two strikes to Jenkins. Out of Georgia Tech. He awaits the 2-2. Swing and a miss. He struck him out on a fastball. So back-to-back strikeouts in the inning. Steve Wozlibe, runner at third base. We played five tonight. It is Erie 2 and Akron 2 on the 717 Credit Union Radio Network.
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2: Moving to the sixth inning, 2-2 game, Schubart, Curley, and Cozart will face Yosmer Sanchez. Schubart's single fan tonight. Here's the pitch. Missed away for a ball. His base hit extended his on-base streak to 54 games. 1-0 swing and a foul back. Took a cut at that fastball that time. Hitting 333 is a rubber duck. One one to Nolan, swinging a drive to left, but foul, and it slices out of play. One game in left field in this series, that was on Tuesday night. Here's the 1-2, swing and a miss, he got him. Inside fastball to 95 from Sanchez. Here's Dean Curley. Dean has walked in fan tonight. Always enjoy watching infield. in their pregame activities for the Rubber Ducks. The extra work they do in the infield with Yan Rivera. Dean takes a breaking ball strike. These guys can pick it. Shubard working off the machine on picking balls over and over today. 0-1, Curley fouls it back. Cozart is on deck. Get to watch Mooney's glove during infield, which is always fun to do. And that rocket of an arm. The 0-2, little high. Coyado has a good arm as well. Knapchek does at second base. Ian Turner made some outstanding plays today. Here's the 1-2. Missed away that time with a fastball, and it's 2-2 to Dean Curley. One out, nobody on, sixth inning, 2-2 game. Sanchez, the 2-2 pitch. Checked it. The appeal, he kept it back, and the string is out. Lays off that slider that time. Again, here's the payoff. Popped him up, foul down the right field side.